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1: NBC News Radio, I'm Scott Carr. The first Monday in October has the Supreme Court beginning its new term with a high-profile climate change case. Among several high-profile cases the High Court will take up, it's first heard arguments in a case out of Colorado related to whether lawsuits seeking to hold fossil fuel companies responsible for climate change can move forward in state courts. Several reports are saying the Fly Dubai co-pilot, accused of stabbing the captain of a passenger jet on its way to Tel Aviv, was planning to crash the jet. Reports say the co-pilot told investigators after he subdued the pilot he intended to obtain landing clearances, then hit Ben Gurion Airport. Authorities in the United Arab Emirates are leading the investigation. Protests have been happening at Cornell University in upstate New York over that school's handling of a sexual assault case that's made national headlines. This student believes such matters have to be addressed immediately.
2: I think when someone comes forward with a story like Jane Doe did, it should be taken with the seriousness that it's being taken with now.
1: There's more information about the punishments Cornell initially handed the seven men accused in the sexual assault at a fraternity house in 2024. NBC's Maggie Vespa's got more.
3: The New York Times reporting two of the accused men were expelled, two more suspended. One who had already graduated was barred from campus, with the last two handed lighter punishments, which the Times says included studying sexual harassment and writing reflection papers.
1: Meantime, the attorney for the Jane Doe says his client is facing threats amid growing pressure to drop her lawsuit. Thomas Chiffra tells NBC State of the Union people are trying to figure out his client's identity and have so far targeted three other women. Week four of the NFL season's wrapping up with the New Orleans Saints taking on the Atlanta Falcons tonight, marking the 20th anniversary of the first game back at the Superdome following Hurricane Katrina. The Saints and the Falcons enter the contest both with a record of 1-2. Scott Carr, NBC News Radio.
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5: And we thank you for joining us for News Check on Regional Radio. Mount Air FFA and band members been selected as one of the National FFA band members. Brody Howell of Mount Air was notified recently of her selection.
6: I was mainly just kind of, my parents were in FFA when they were in high school, so that was kind of part of it, because they were like, oh, you got to do FFA, it's so amazing. And then my grandparents were the 4-H horse superintendents for our county for quite a while, so they also worked really closely with the FFA advisor, so they were also like really behind, like, oh, just, you know, you got to do FFA, there's all these opportunities, and it like is a really helpful

0: helpful program to just build some skills and have fun.
1: She said she was a little surprised that the FFA National Band even existed.
0: And then from there, like, they had like a pop-up thing I saw one day, like online or something, or like an article they had sent out, and it was talking about the National FFA Band, and I was like, that's a thing? Like, hang on a second. So then I kind of like researched it a little bit, and I was like, oh, that actually sounds like really...
1: She was selected based on her performance piece that was entered.
0: They really don't have anything like specific. They just like have kind of like a, we recommend that this is like X amount of minutes long kind of thing. So what a piece I picked out had been an audition piece for a local regional band a couple years back for like the upper level, and it was something that I feel like highlighted like my strengths, and so I felt like it was something that like was for me like doable to put together. So that's just kind of where my thought process was behind that.
1: She said the National FFA band members will commit for a full week to the national convention.
0: And so we go in and we don't have anything. The only thing they tell us is to bring enough material storage space for like it's like in our flip folders, like 10 pages of flip folders front and back, so like at least 20 pieces at that point that you can fit in your folder. So we don't get anything beforehand. We just show up and have to learn everything when we're there.
1: The 2026 National FFA Convention and Expo will be held on October 21st through the 24th in Indianapolis, Indiana, primarily at the Indiana Convention Center and Lucas Oil Stadium. 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
2: Here's a look at your forecast. Clear skies tonight with a low of 50. High of 77 tomorrow. Clear skies tomorrow night, lows around 57. Bright sunshine expected Wednesday with highs around 79. 73 Thursday. Looking further out, 73 Friday, 77 Saturday, and 78 on Sunday. I'm staff meteorologist Derek Height. Currently 72.

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1: Here's a look at your forecast. Clear skies tonight with a low of 50. High of 77 tomorrow. Clear skies tomorrow night. Low is around 57. Bright sunshine expected Wednesday with highs around 79. 73 Thursday. Looking further out, 73 Friday, 77 Saturday, and 78 on Sunday. I'm staff meteorologist Derek Height. Right now, it's 68 degrees.
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1: NBC News Radio, I'm Scott Carr. President Trump is offering to help Russia after a lab worker at an anti-plague research institute died after possible exposure to plague. At first, Russian officials had said the 28-year-old died from an unspecified form of the disease, then later said she died from pneumonia. Some reports say nearly 200 people have been quarantined due to possible exposure to the bacteria. Before leaving the White House today for more campaigning in Nebraska, Trump told reporters, "We're looking at it very strongly," and offered assistance. The president's been holding another campaign-style rally in Grand Island, Nebraska, supporting Republican Senator Pete Ricketts' campaign for re-election. The former American Idol contestant accused of murdering his wife, Caleb Flynn, has now been sentenced to life without parole. Prosecutors say Flynn shot his wife, Ashley Flynn, twice in the back of her head while she was sleeping, initially calling 911 and claiming an intruder had shot her inside their Ohio home. Flynn maintained his innocence in a tearful statement right before Judge Jeanine Pratt handed down her sentence.
2: "The layers of deceit, manipulation, and cruelty that you have shown are quite honestly impossible to fathom."
1: Police said Flynn killed his wife so he could continue a relationship with his mistress and benefit financially from his wife's death. The Supreme Court has started its autumn term among several high-profile cases it'll take up. It first heard arguments today in a case out of Colorado related to whether lawsuits seeking to hold fossil fuel companies responsible for climate change can move forward in state courts. Topping the weekend box office, the new thriller, Verity.
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1: The thriller starring Anne Hathaway opened in North American theaters, making $32.6 million, while the Tom Cruise film Digger dug a financial hole for investors, opening in fifth place, making just $8 million. I'm Scott Carr.
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5: And we thank for joining us for a news check on Regional Radio. A Jamesport driver was injured after an accident in Jamesport that took place this morning. Missouri State Highway Patrol reports a 21-year-old male driver from Trenton was stopped at a stop sign while a 61-year-old female driver from Jamesport was heading eastbound on Route F. The 21-year-old driver failed to yield and pulled into the intersection. The front of his vehicle hit the driver's side of the Jamesport driver's vehicle. The Trenton driver's vehicle came to rest in the roadway. The Jamesport driver's vehicle came to a controlled stop. The Jamesport driver's car received moderate damage. The Mustang, being driven by the Trenton driver, received extensive damage. The Jamesport driver received minor injuries and was taken to Cameron Regional Medical Center. The accident was reported at 8:25 this morning. The Daviess County Sheriff's Department assisted the Highway Patrol. Missouri Department of Transportation says cooler and longer nights will spur more movement of deer and other wildlife and could result in more deer strikes with vehicles. Most deer strikes with vehicles occur during October and November between the hours of 6 to 7 a.m. and 6 to 9 p.m. The Missouri Department of Transportation is reminding motorists to be prepared and never drive distracted. According to the Highway Patrol, in 2025, Missouri drivers experienced more than 2,800 crashes involving deer. There were 6 deaths and 435 injuries reported. Missouri ranked 15th in the country in deer vehicle collisions last year, according to the State Farm Annual Report. The department says safety tips to keep in mind to avoid collisions with deer and other wild animals include wearing a seatbelt and keeping a phone down, controlling speed and staying alert, and never swerving to avoid hitting a deer. Swerving can cause a motorist to lose control and travel off the roadway into oncoming traffic. Be on the lookout for other deer when one is noticed, since deer rarely travel alone. They also recommend keeping distance with other vehicles because drivers in front of motorists may have to stop suddenly to avoid hitting a deer. And you're listening to Regional Radio.
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6: Here's a look at your forecast. Clear skies tonight with a low of 50. High of 77 tomorrow. Clear skies tomorrow night. Low is around 57. Bright sunshine expected Wednesday with highs around 79. 73 Thursday. Looking further out, 73 Friday, 77 Saturday, and 78 on Sunday. I'm Staff Meteorologist Derek

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1: Here's a look at your forecast. Lowest dip down to about 50 tonight under clear skies. Ample sunshine expected again tomorrow. High temperatures reach up to 77. Clear skies tomorrow night. Lows dip down to about 57. Mainly clear skies and dry Wednesday and Thursday. Upper 70s Wednesday. Low 70s by Thursday. I'm staff meteorologist Derek Height. Right now, 64.
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ranch hand in a pinch, man. Hotter than the red on the cattle brand, 'cause she's a gold digger with a quick trigger. A cast iron skillet swinging lid flipper. Now he's a double wide on the county line, sipping on a six pack of Lone Star Light. She did him dirty, took him to the club.

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1: NBC News Radio, I'm Scott Carr. President Trump is offering to help Russia after a lab worker at an anti-plague research institute died after possible exposure to plague. At first, Russian officials said the 28-year-old died from an unspecified form of the disease, then later said the woman died from pneumonia. Reports say nearly 200 people have been quarantined due to possible exposure. Before leaving the White House this morning for another campaign rally in Nebraska, Trump told reporters we're looking at it very strongly, then offered assistance if needed. Trump's been campaigning in Grand Island in support of Senator Pete Ricketts and other Republicans running in the state.
2: He's a great man. He's respected by everybody. There's no games. He's respected by everybody down there.
1: Trump is saying his super PAC will now start paying for the pro-Trump television ads that have been running instead of the government. Trump's been criticized by lawmakers on both sides of the aisle for the government-funded ads that have been running in the lead-up to the midterm elections. On Truth Social tonight, Trump dismissed the criticism, saying they were positive promotion for our great USA. There have been protests at Cornell University over that school's handling of a sexual assault case.
3: Students say there needs to be changes around how the school deals with rape allegations.
4: I think it's really hard. A lot of students don't know where to go if they need help.
3: It comes after a Jane Doe filed a civil lawsuit related to an alleged incident in 2024 at the Ivy League's Chi Phi fraternity. Organizers say they have a full week of protests planned as school officials discourage any violence or property damage. In New York, I'm Lizzie Radabali.
1: In Ohio, the former American Idol contestant Caleb Flynn has been sentenced to life without parole for murdering his wife. Flynn was found guilty of shooting his wife, Ashley Flynn, twice in the back of the head while she was in bed, initially calling 911 and telling police an intruder had shot her inside their Ohio home. Scott Carr, NBC News Radio.
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6: And we thank you for joining us for a news check on Regional Radio. Bethany man's facing a felony charge as a persistent DWI offender when he was stopped after being recorded traveling at a speed of 119 miles per hour while heading northbound on I-35 late Saturday evening. Charles Kane was operating the vehicle and stated to the trooper, "I was trying to get to my toppest." The officer detected an odor of intoxicants. The preliminary breath test indicated Kane's blood alcohol level was a 0.131. Kane was previously convicted for misdemeanors driving while intoxicated through both Raytown and through Kirksville. Bond set for Kane at $25,000. A Bethany man's facing two felony counts in Harrison County Court for third-degree domestic assault and first-degree property damage following a domestic incident reported Thursday. The charges stem from an incident when a confidential victim was attempting to leave in a Jeep and George DeLarber picked up a piece of firewood and shattered the back glass panel that caused an estimated damage exceeding $750. The action was taken when the defendant was under the influence of alcohol, bond set at $5,000. Another Bethany man's facing a felony charge of DWI for persistent DWI offense. The probable cause statement filed to support the complaint says Michael R. Bartlett was observed following a traffic stop with an odor of intoxicant and demonstrated behaviors of being under the influence of alcohol. The statement says Bartlett has been found guilty or pled guilty to driving while intoxicated offenses in 2004 and 2018. A warrant's been served for the defendant. Tiffany K. Dykes of Bethany is facing a felony stealing charge following the investigation of a verbal altercation with a juvenile. The altercation stemmed from Dykes refusing to relinquish possession of keys and a phone of the juvenile. While that altercation was seemingly resolved, law enforcement was then contacted about the defendant possessing other items. One of the items included an account that included credit debit card information. The felony charge is a felony de-stealing. The bond set at $1,000. 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
7: Here's a look at your forecast. Lows dip down to about 50 tonight under clear skies. Ample sunshine expected again tomorrow.
8: High temperatures reach up to 77.
7: Clear skies tomorrow night.
8: Lows dip down to about 57.
7: Mainly clear skies and dry Wednesday and Thursday. Upper 70s Wednesday, low 70s by Thursday.
8: I'm staff meteorologist Derek Height.
7: Right now, 64.

0: 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Trusted care for Decatur County and the surrounding area, rain or shine.
1: Here's a look at your forecast. Lows dip down to about 50 tonight under clear skies. Ample sunshine expected again tomorrow. High temperatures reach up to 77. Clear skies tomorrow night. Lows dip down to about 57. Mainly clear skies and dry Wednesday and Thursday. Upper 70s Wednesday, low 70s by Thursday. I'm staff meteorologist Derek Height. Right now, it's 63 degrees.
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1: NBC News Radio, I'm Scott Carr. President Trump is offering to help Russia after a lab worker at an anti-plague research institute died after possible exposure to plague. At first, Russian officials had said the 28-year-old died from an unspecified form of the disease, then later said she died from pneumonia. Some reports say nearly 200 people have been quarantined due to possible exposure to the bacteria. Before leaving the White House today for more campaigning in Nebraska, Trump told reporters, "We're looking at it very strongly," and offered assistance. The president's been holding another campaign-style rally in Grand Island, Nebraska, supporting Republican Senator Pete Ricketts' campaign for re-election. Trump is saying his super PAC will now start paying for the pro-Trump television ads that have been running instead of the government. Trump's been criticized by lawmakers on both sides of the aisle for the government-funded ads that have been running in the lead-up to the midterm elections. On Truth Social tonight, Trump dismissed the criticism, saying they were positive promotion for our great USA. The former American Idol contestant accused of murdering his wife, Caleb Flynn, has now been sentenced to life without parole. Prosecutors say Flynn shot his wife, Ashley Flynn, twice in the back of her head while she was sleeping, initially calling 911 and claiming an intruder had shot her inside their Ohio home. Flynn maintained his innocence in a tearful statement right before Judge Jeanine Pratt handed down her sentence.
2: The layers of deceit, manipulation, and cruelty that you have shown are quite honestly impossible to fathom.
1: Police said Flynn killed his wife so he could continue a relationship with his mistress and benefit financially from his wife's death. The Supreme Court has started its autumn term among several high-profile cases it'll take up. It first heard arguments today in a case out of Colorado related to whether lawsuits seeking to hold fossil fuel companies responsible for climate change can move forward in state courts. Scott Carr, NBC News Radio.
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4: And we thank you for joining us for News Check on Regional Radio. Mount Air FFA and band member has been selected as one of the national FFA band members. Brody Howell of Mount Air was notified recently of her selection.
5: I was mainly just kind of, my parents were in FFA when they were in high school, so that was kind of part of it, because they were like, oh, you got to do FFA, it's so amazing. And then my grandparents were the 4-H horse superintendents for our county for quite a while, so they also worked really closely with the FFA advisors, so they were also like really behind, like, oh, just, you know, I gotta do FFA, there's all these opportunities, and it like is a really helpful program to just build some skills and have fun.
4: She said she was a little surprised that the FFA national band even existed.
5: And then from there, like, they had like a pop-up thing I saw one day, like online or something, or like an article they had sent out, and it was talking about the National FFA Band, and I was like, that's a thing? Like, hang on a second. So then I kind of like researched it a little bit, and I was like, oh, that actually sounds like really.
4: She was selected based on her performance piece that was entered.
5: They really don't have anything like specific. They just like have kind of like a, we recommend that this is like X amount of minutes long kind of thing. So what a piece I picked out had been an audition piece for a local regional band a couple years back for like the upper level, and it was something that I feel like highlighted like my strengths, and so I felt like it was something that like was for me like doable to put together. So that's just kind of where my thought process was behind that.
4: She said the National FFA band members will commit for a full week to the national convention.
5: And so we go in and we don't have anything. The only thing they tell us is to bring enough material storage space for like, it's like in our flip folders, like 10 pages of flip folders front and back. So like at least 20 pieces at that point that you can fit in your folder. So we don't get anything beforehand. We just show up and have to learn everything when we're there.
4: The 2026 National FFA Convention and Expo will be held on October 21st through the 24th in Indianapolis, Indiana, primarily at the Indiana Convention Center and Lucas Oil Stadium. 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
6: Here's a look at your forecast. Lows dip down to about 50
7: tonight
6: under clear skies. Ample sunshine expected again tomorrow. High temperatures reach up to 77. Clear skies tomorrow night. Lows dip down to about 57. Mainly clear skies and dry Wednesday and Thursday. Upper 70s Wednesday. Low 70s by Thursday. I'm Staff Meteorologist Derek Height. Right now, it's 63 degrees.

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2: Here's a look at your forecast. Lows dip down to about 50 tonight under clear skies. Ample sunshine expected again tomorrow. High temperatures reach up to 77. Clear skies tomorrow night. Lows dip down to about 57. Mainly clear skies and dry Wednesday and Thursday. Upper 70s Wednesday, low 70s by Thursday. I'm staff meteorologist Derek Height. Right now, 59.
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1: NBC News Radio, I'm Scott Carr. Republican senators are pushing back after Defense Secretary Pete Hegseth announced plans to cut generals and admirals by 20%. Senate leaders say they got little or no advance notice and are questioning whether the cuts might hurt military readiness.

0: Some also say they want to know whether experienced officers are being pushed out for political or ideological reasons, especially as black and female leaders have been disproportionately affected by recent dismissals and blocked promotions. Hegseth says the cuts are about accountability and reducing bureaucracy. The Pentagon is saying Nidal Hassan, the former Army psychiatrist sentenced to death for the 2009 mass shooting at Fort Hood, Texas, will be executed by firing squad, marking the first U.S. military execution in more than 60 years. The Pentagon says Secretary Pete Hegseth recommended the execution and was subsequently approved by President Trump. There's been condemnation from officials in both parties after a white power rally was held in Danbury, Connecticut, Saturday. Andrew Whitman has more.
1: Officials say it was a group called Northeast Action that took to Main Street Danbury Saturday night and, with faces covered, chanted white power, did the Nazi salute, and held a sign reading Keep New England White. Danbury's Democratic mayor called the group the modern KKK and said we will unmask them, but Danbury police say the group was on the sidewalk and it doesn't look like they broke the law. The top Republican in the state Senate, among those condemning what he called a disgusting event, there have been pro-immigrant rallies in Danbury after multiple people were picked up by ICE agents.
0: President Trump says his super PAC will now start paying for those pro-Trump TV ads instead of using taxpayer money. Trump's been criticized by Republicans and Democrats for the government-funded ads that have been running in the lead-up to the midterm elections. Trump dismisses the criticism on social media, saying they were a positive promotion for our great USA. Scott Carr, NBC News Radio.
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3: And we thank you for joining us for a news check on Regional Radio. Missouri's corn harvest is now halfway complete, according to the latest crop progress report. Missouri had 4 days suitable for field work, following the previous week of 4.7 days of field work. The 50% corn harvest marks about even with a five-year average and advanced 8 points from last week. The corn condition for the state rated at 53% good, 25% fair, 13% excellent, and 9% poor or very poor. Missouri soybean harvest 21% complete. That is a 7-point advancement from last week. Last year, the pace was 17% complete for this time. And the soybean condition rated 49% good, 31% fair, 8% excellent, and 12% either poor or very poor. Missouri's pasture condition rated 68% either fair or good, 24% poor, and 7% very poor. The topsoil moisture condition for the state rated 50% adequate, 37% short, 7% surplus, and 9% very short. The subsoil condition was rated 56% adequate, 26% short, 8% surplus, and 10% very short. Iowa had just 1.2 days suitable for field work in a week. Topsoil moisture is rated 1% short, 54% adequate, 45% surplus. Subsoil moisture condition rated 5% short, 61% adequate, 34% surplus. 85% of the corn has reached maturity, 3 points behind the five-year average. 7% of the corn has been harvested, 13 percentage points behind the five-year average. Corn condition rated 72% good to excellent. 81% of the beans are dropping leaves. That's 9 percentage points behind the five-year average. And 5% of the soybeans have been harvested. That's 33% behind the five-year average. Soybean condition rated 70% good to excellent. Pasture condition rated 69% good to excellent. And the statewide average temperature 61.8 degrees. That was 4 degrees above normal. 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
4: Here's a look at your forecast. Lowest dip down to about 50 tonight under clear skies. Ample sunshine expected again tomorrow. High temperatures reach up to 77. Clear skies tomorrow night. Lows dip down to about 57. Mainly clear skies and dry Wednesday and Thursday. Upper 70s Wednesday. Low 70s by Thursday. I'm Staff Meteorologist Derek Height. Right now, 59.

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1: Here's a look at your forecast. Lows dip down to about 50 overnight under clear skies. Lots of sunshine outside again Tuesday. Daytime highs approaching 77. Clear skies Tuesday night. Lows dip down to about 57. Ample sunshine expected Wednesday with daytime highs approaching 79. 73 Thursday. I'm staff meteorologist Derek Height. Right now, 59.
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1: NBC News Radio, I'm Tammy Trujillo. President Trump says the U.S. is ready to help Russia after a lab worker died after possible exposure to the plague.
2: Anybody that has that kind of a problem, we're always willing to help.
1: Russian officials said at first a woman at an anti-plague research institute died from an unspecified form of the disease, then later said the woman died from pneumonia. Some reports say nearly 200 people have been quarantined due to possible exposure. Vice President Vance is rallying in Alaska ahead of the midterms.
3: The Democrats are obsessed with this state, this cycle. AOC and Kamala Harris and the rest of them, they see the last frontier as their last best hope to take America in a far left direction.
1: Vance was in Fairbanks on Monday for Senator Dan Sullivan, a Republican locked in a tight re-election campaign. Vance called Sullivan's challenger, Democrat Mary Peltola, a failure. Former American Idol contestant Caleb Flynn's been sentenced to life without parole in Ohio for murdering his wife. Prosecutors say Flynn shot his wife, Ashley Flynn, twice in the back of the head while she was in bed. He initially called 911 and claimed an intruder had shot her inside their home. Investigators allege Flynn killed his wife so he could continue a relationship with his mistress and benefit financially from her death. A jury found him guilty of murder and related charges after less than 3 hours of deliberation. A new report shows the 2025-2026 school year set the record for the most banned books. Nonprofit organization Pan America found there were almost 12,000 book bans in public schools across the country last school year. That number includes over 7,300 unique titles, with Stephen King leading the way as the most banned author. Texas topped the list with more than 8,100 book bans, while Florida came in second with over 3,200. 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
5: And we thank you for joining us for a news check on Regional Radio. A Jamesport driver was injured after an accident in Jamesport that took place this morning. Missouri State Highway Patrol reports a 21-year-old male driver from Trenton was stopped at a stop sign, while a 61-year-old female driver from Jamesport was heading eastbound on Route F. The 21-year-old driver failed to yield and pulled into the intersection. The front of his vehicle hit the driver's side of the Jamesport driver's vehicle. The Trenton driver's vehicle came to rest in the roadway. The Jamesport driver's vehicle came to a controlled stop. The Jamesport driver's car received moderate damage. The Mustang, being driven by the Trenton driver, received extensive damage. The Jamesport driver received minor injuries and was taken to Cameron Regional Medical Center. The accident was reported at 8:25 this morning. The Daviess County Sheriff's Department assisted the Highway Patrol. Missouri Department of Transportation says cooler and longer nights will spur more movement of deer and other wildlife and could result in more deer strikes with vehicles. Most deer strikes with vehicles occur during October and November between the hours of 6 to 7 a.m. and 6 to 9 p.m. The Missouri Department of Transportation is reminding motorists to be prepared and never drive distracted. According to the Highway Patrol, in 2025, Missouri drivers experienced more than 2,800 crashes involving deer. There were 6 deaths and 435 injuries reported. Missouri ranked 15th in the country in deer vehicle collisions last year, according to the State Farm Annual Report. The department says safety tips to keep in mind to avoid collisions with deer and other wild animals include wearing a seatbelt and keeping a phone down, controlling speed and staying alert, and never swerving to avoid hitting a deer. Swerving can cause a motorist to lose control and travel off the roadway into oncoming traffic. Be on the lookout for other deer when one is noticed, since deer rarely travel alone. They also recommend keeping distance with other vehicles because drivers in front of motorists may have to stop suddenly to avoid hitting a deer. And you're listening to Regional Radio.
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6: Here's a look at your forecast. Lows dip down to about 50 overnight under clear skies. Lots of sunshine outside again Tuesday. Daytime highs approaching 77. Clear skies Tuesday night. Lows dip down to about 57. Ample sunshine expected Wednesday, with daytime highs approaching 79. 73 Thursday. I'm staff meteorologist Derek Height. Right now, 59.
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0: Here's a look at your forecast. Lows dip down to about 50 overnight under clear skies. Lots of sunshine outside again Tuesday. Daytime highs approaching 77. Clear skies Tuesday night. Lows dip down to about 57. Ample sunshine expected Wednesday with daytime highs approaching 79. 73 Thursday. I'm staff meteorologist Derek Height. Right now, 57.
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1: NBC News Radio, I'm Tammy Trujillo. President Trump is visiting Deep Red, Nebraska for another rally ahead of the midterm elections.
2: But with your support, just 29 days from now, Nebraska is going to defeat the radical left Democrats once again. And on November 3rd, we're going to send Pete Ricketts back to the United States Senate.
1: He's speaking to supporters in Grand Island in support of Senator Pete Ricketts and other Republicans running in the state. Trump warned about turning power over to the Democrats, saying again this is one of the most important midterm elections ever. Former American Idol contestant Caleb Flynn's been sentenced to life without parole in Ohio for murdering his wife. Flynn maintained his innocence in a tearful statement before Judge Jeanine Pratt handed down her sentence.
3: Your actions, Mr. Flynn, were abhorrent. The layers of deceit, manipulation, and cruelty that you have shown are quite honestly impossible to fathom.
1: Prosecutors say he shot his wife Ashley twice in the back of the head while she was in bed. He initially called 911, claiming an intruder had shot her inside their home. Investigators allege Flynn killed his wife so he could continue a relationship with his mistress and benefit financially from her death. The Pentagon says that Nadel Hassan, the former Army psychiatrist sentenced to death for the 2009 mass shooting at Fort Hood, Texas, will be executed by firing squad. The move marks the first U.S. military execution in more than six decades. In a statement, Pentagon spokesperson Sean Parnell said Defense Secretary Pete Hegseth recommended the execution, which was then approved by President Trump. Military officials haven't announced when or where the execution will take place. The Falcons destroyed the Saints 45-24 on Monday Night Football to close out Week 4 from the Big Easy. Week 5 kicks off with a showdown in the Lone Star State. The Cowboys square off against the Buccaneers on Thursday Night Football. 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
5: And we thank you for joining us for a news check on Regional Radio. The Iowa State Patrol reports one person was injured following a shooting on Monday afternoon on Interstate 35 in Warren County. Reports indicate the incident took place in the northbound lanes of Interstate 35 near the Bevington exit late in the afternoon. One person was injured and taken to an area hospital. It was unclear if anyone else was involved or injured. One person was taken into custody and is being held in the Warren County Sheriff's Office. No other information about the suspect or the victim has been released. The shooting is remaining under investigation. Northbound I-35 was closed following the shooting with a detour set up by the Iowa Department of Transportation. Anybody with information about the shooting is asked to contact the Warren County Sheriff's Department. A Jamesport driver injured following an accident that took place Monday morning in Jamesport. The Missouri State Highway Patrol reports a 21-year-old male driver from Trenton was stopped at a stop sign, while a 61-year-old female driver from Jamesport was heading eastbound on Route F. The 21-year-old driver failed to yield and pulled into the intersection. The front of his vehicle hit the driver's side of the Jamesport driver's vehicle. The Trenton driver's vehicle came to rest in the roadway. The Jamesport driver's vehicle came to a controlled stop. The Jamesport driver's car received moderate damage. The Mustang, being driven by the Trenton driver, had extensive damage. The Jamesport driver received minor injuries and was taken to Cameron Regional Medical Center. The accident reported at 8:25 on Monday morning. The Davies County Sheriff's Department assisted the Highway Patrol. A Conception Junction pickup driver injured after an accident Sunday evening south of Stanbury. The patrol's report says the 25-year-old male driver was traveling westbound on Route M, 5 miles south of Stanbury, and ran off the south side of the roadway. The driver overcorrected. The vehicle overturned. The vehicle came to rest on its top facing west in a ditch. The pickup was totaled. The driver received minor injuries and was taken to Mosaic Medical Center of Albany. Gentry County Sheriff's Department assisted the Highway Patrol. Missouri State Patrol is reminding the public that driver examination stations throughout the state will be closed on Monday, October 12th, to observe Columbus Day. Normal operations will be resuming on Tuesday, October 13th. 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
6: Here's a look at your forecast. Lows dip down to about 50 overnight under clear skies. Lots of sunshine outside again Tuesday. Daytime highs approaching 77. Clear skies Tuesday night. Lows dip down to about 57. Ample sunshine expected Wednesday with daytime highs approaching 79. 73 Thursday. I'm staff meteorologist Derek Height. Right now, 57.
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0: Here's a look at your forecast. Lows dip down to about 50 overnight under clear skies. Lots of sunshine outside again Tuesday. Daytime highs approaching 77. Clear skies Tuesday night. Lows dip down to about 57. Ample sunshine expected Wednesday with daytime highs approaching 79. 73 Thursday. I'm staff meteorologist Derek Height. Currently 55.
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1: NBC News Radio, I'm Tammy Trujillo. President Trump says the U.S. is ready to help Russia after a lab worker died after possible exposure to the plague. Mark Mayfield has details.
2: Russian officials said at first that a woman at an anti-plague research institute died from an unspecified form of the disease, then later said that the woman died from pneumonia. Some reports said nearly 200 people had been quarantined due to possible exposure. Before exiting the White House for a Nebraska rally on Monday, Trump told reporters that we're looking at it very strongly and offered assistance if needed. I'm Mark Mayfield.
1: The Supreme Court began its new term Monday, hearing a pivotal case about climate change out of Colorado. It's over whether lawsuits seeking to hold fossil fuel companies responsible for climate change can move forward in state courts, which Suncor Energy Company attorney Cannon Shenmangan says will open the floodgates for similar suits.
3: Some 90,000 municipalities across the country will have the ability to make national and international energy policy by asking juries to impose catastrophic damages on selected fossil fuel producers.
1: Several Colorado localities brought the suit against Suncor and ExxonMobil. Several reports say the Fly Dubai co-pilot accused of stabbing his captain was planning to crash the passenger jet at Tel Aviv's main airport. That story from Wendy Swanson.
4: The co-pilot reportedly told investigators that after he subdued the pilot, he intended to obtain landing clearances, then hit Ben Gurion Airport. Reports also indicate the accused man acted alone. UAE authorities, who are leading the investigation, said Saturday the co-pilot attacked the captain with a crash axe in an attempted terrorist attack aboard the Israel-bound plane. I'm Wendy Swanson.
1: The ML League playoffs are heating up. The White Sox are still perfect after topping the Guardians 4-3 in Game 2. Chicago leads that best-of-five series 2-0. The Rays are also up 2-0. In the ALDS after topping the Yankees 5-2 in Game 2. 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
6: And we thank you for joining us for a news check on Regional Radio. Bethany's Board of Aldermen will be receiving equipment in an effort to perform diagnostics in an effort to determine the cause of power blanks that have been experienced by the City of Bethany electric customers and other electric customers within the region. The Missouri Public Utility Alliance will be providing the city with the use of Edge Zero power quality monitors that are intended to track power quality, fault detection, line losses, and asset loading in real time. City Administrator Jacob Taylor says the temporary equipment will not come at a cost to the city.
7: They said they're going to provide us with a $20,000 basically machine to check these issues as long as we install it. And I'm going down to the conference on Wednesday, so I'll talk to them about it again. But this is going to, you know, help us try to figure out these issues. The only ask is that when we're done and we can figure this out, we give it back to them. And I said that wouldn't be a problem. So, but it would be a no cost to us other than labor.
6: Electric Department Superintendent Mike Sanders says the information will provide precision.
8: It will send the signal back to them. You can set it up to send it to my phone, whoever phone wants it. But that way you'll know. And if, like, the West Circuit blinks and the North Circuit, well, was it the exact same time? And was the East Circuit affected too? It's more precise, absolute. So you can't just say, well, it blinked here, it blinked where you're at. Well, yeah. But was it the same time?
6: The electric power blinks were especially prevalent in August. The blinks were not confined to the customers of the City of Bethany, but also among communities which shared the same circuit. 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
9: Here's a look at your forecast. Lows dip down to about 50 overnight under clear skies. Lots of sunshine outside again Tuesday. Daytime highs approaching 77. Clear skies Tuesday night. Lows dip down to about 57. Ample sunshine expected Wednesday with daytime highs approaching 79. 73 Thursday. I'm staff meteorologist Derek Height. currently 55.
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1: Here's a look at your forecast. Lows level off around 50 overnight under clear skies. Tuesday, 77. Tuesday night, 57. Daytime highs approaching 79 Wednesday under clear skies. 73 Thursday. A peek at the extended shows 73 Friday, 77 Saturday, and 78 on Sunday. I'm staff meteorologist Derek Height. Right now, 54.
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0: you're the one that's gonna be sorry when you're heading to get tofu and he has a flat tire and a swollen car and don't know how to change it and he gets your new Gucci shoes wet and you're mad and irritated. I've seen you irritated. I'm telling you. Better him than me, actually.
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0: 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Cardiovascular diseases remain the leading cause of death. 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
2: And we thank you for joining us for News Check on Regional Radio. Bethany man's facing a felony charge as a persistent DWI offender when he was stopped after being recorded traveling at a speed of 119 miles per hour while heading northbound on I-35 late Saturday evening. Charles Kane was operating the vehicle and stated to the trooper, "I was trying to get to my toppest." The officer detected an odor of intoxicants. The preliminary breath test indicated Kane's blood alcohol level was a 0.131. Kane was previously convicted for misdemeanors driving while intoxicated through both Raytown and through Kirksville. Bond set for Kane at $25,000. A Bethany man's facing two felony counts in Harrison County Court for third-degree domestic assault and first-degree property damage following a domestic incident reported Thursday. The charges stem from an incident when a confidential victim was attempting to leave in a Jeep and George DeLarber picked up a piece of firewood and shattered the back glass panel that caused an estimated damage exceeding $750. The action was taken when the defendant was under the influence of alcohol, bond set at $5,000. Another Bethany man's facing a felony charge of DWI for persistent DWI offense. The probable cause statement filed to support the complaint says Michael R. Bartlett was observed following a traffic stop with an odor of intoxicant and demonstrated behaviors of being under the influence of alcohol. The statement says Bartlett has been found guilty or pled guilty to driving while intoxicated offenses in 2004 and 2018. A warrant's been served for the defendant. Tiffany K. Dykes of Bethany is facing a felony stealing charge following the investigation of a verbal altercation with a juvenile. The altercation stemmed from Dykes refusing to relinquish possession of keys and a phone of the juvenile. While that altercation was seemingly resolved, law enforcement was then contacted about the defendant possessing other items. One of the items included an account that included credit debit card information. The felony charge is a felony de-stealing. The bond set at $1,000. 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
3: Here's a look at your forecast. Lows level off around 50 overnight under clear skies. Tuesday, 77. Tuesday night, 57. Daytime highs approaching 79. Wednesday, under clear skies, 73. Thursday. A peek at the extended shows 73 Friday, 77 Saturday, and 78 on Sunday. I'm staff meteorologist Derek Height. Right now, 54.
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0: Here's a look at your forecast. Lows dip down to about 50 overnight under clear skies. Ample sunshine expected again Tuesday. High temperatures reach up to 79. Lows level off around 57 Tuesday night. Clear skies. Lots of sunshine and dry Wednesday and Thursday. Upper 70s Wednesday. Low 70s by Thursday. I'm staff meteorologist Derek Height. Currently 53.
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1: This is gonna hurt. This is gonna hurt like hell. This is gonna damn near kill me. Sometimes the truth ain't easy.

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2: NBC News Radio, I'm Tammy Trujillo. President Trump says the U.S. is ready to help Russia after a lab worker died after possible exposure to the plague. Mark Mayfield has details.
3: Russian officials said at first that a woman at an anti-plague research institute died from an unspecified form of the disease, then later said that the woman died from pneumonia. Some reports said nearly 200 people had been quarantined due to possible exposure. Before exiting the White House for a Nebraska rally on Monday, Trump told reporters that we're looking at it very strongly and offered assistance if needed. I'm Mark Mayfield.
2: The Supreme Court began its new term Monday, hearing a pivotal case about climate change out of Colorado. It's over whether lawsuits seeking to hold fossil fuel companies responsible for climate change can move forward in state courts, which Suncor Energy Company attorney Cannon Shenmangan says will open the floodgates for similar suits.
4: Some 90,000 municipalities across the country will have the ability to make national and international energy policy by asking juries to impose catastrophic damages on selected fossil fuel producers.
2: Several Colorado localities brought the suit against Suncor and ExxonMobil. Several reports say the Fly Dubai co-pilot accused of stabbing his captain was planning to crash the passenger jet at Tel Aviv's main airport. That story from Wendy Swanson.
5: The co-pilot reportedly told investigators that after he subdued the pilot, he intended to obtain landing clearances, then hit Ben Gurion Airport. Reports also indicate the accused man acted alone. UAE authorities, who are leading the investigation, said Saturday the co-pilot attacked the captain with a crash axe in an attempted terrorist attack aboard the Israel-bound plane. I'm Wendy Swanson.
2: The ML League playoffs are heating up. The White Sox are still perfect after topping the Guardians 4-3 in Game 2. Chicago leads that best-of-five series 2-0. The Rays are also up 2-0. In the ALDS after topping the Yankees 5-2 in Game 2. 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
6: And we thank you for joining us for a news check on Regional Radio. Mount Air FFA and band member has been selected as one of the National FFA band members. Brody Howell of Mount Air was notified recently of her selection.
7: I was mainly just kind of, my parents were in FFA when they were in high school, so that was kind of part of it, because they were like, oh, you got to do FFA, it's so amazing. And then my grandparents were the 4-H horse superintendents for our county for quite a while, so they also worked really closely with the FFA advisor, so they were also like really behind, like, oh, just, you know, you got to do FFA, there's all these opportunities, and it like is a really helpful program to just build some skills and have fun.
6: She said she was a little surprised that the FFA National Band even existed.
7: And then from there, like, they had like a pop-up thing I saw one day, like online or something, or like an article they had sent out, and it was talking about the National FFA Band, and I was like, that's a thing, like, hang on a second. So then I kind of like researched it a little bit, and I was like, oh, that actually sounds like really.
6: She was selected based on her performance piece that was entered.
7: They really don't have anything like specific. They just like have kind of like a, we recommend that this is like X amount of minutes long kind of thing. So the piece I picked out had been an audition piece for a local regional band a couple years back for like the upper level, and it was something that I feel like highlighted like my strengths, and so I felt like it was something that like was for me like doable to put together. So that's just kind of where my thought process was behind that.
6: She said the National FFA band members will commit for a full week to the national convention.
7: And so we go in and we don't have anything. The only thing they tell us is to bring enough material storage space for like, it's like in our flip folders, like 10 pages of flip folders front and back. So like at least 20 pieces at that point that you can fit in your folder. So we don't get anything beforehand. We just show up and have to learn everything when we're there.
6: The 2026 National FFA Convention and Expo will be held on October 21st through the 24th in Indianapolis, Indiana, primarily at the Indiana Convention Center and Lucas Oil Stadium. 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
8: Here's a look at your forecast. Lows dip down to about 50 overnight under clear skies. Ample sunshine expected again Tuesday. High temperatures reach up to 79. Lows level off around 57 Tuesday night. Clear skies. Lots of sunshine and dry Wednesday and Thursday. Upper 70s Wednesday. Low 70s by Thursday. I'm staff meteorologist Derek Height. Currently 53.
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0: at your forecast.
1: Lows dip down to about 50 overnight under clear skies. Ample sunshine expected again Tuesday. High temperatures reach up to 79. Lows level off around 57 Tuesday night. Clear skies. Lots of sunshine and dry Wednesday and Thursday. Upper 70s Wednesday. Low 70s by Thursday. I'm staff meteorologist Derek Height. Currently, it's 52 degrees.
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1: NBC News Radio, I'm Jennifer Kuiper. President Trump heads to Maryland today to speak at an event hosted by defense technology firm Anduril Industries. It comes a day after he visited Deep Red, Nebraska for another rally ahead of the midterm elections. Vice President J.D. Vance has rallied in Fairbanks, Alaska for Senator Dan Sullivan, a Republican locked in a close re-election campaign.
2: The Democrats are obsessed with this state this cycle. AOC and Kamala Harris and the rest of them, they see the last frontier as their last best hope to take America in a far left direction.
1: Some celebrities are fired up over the November 3rd election.
3: At a rally to get people excited about the November 3rd election, Robert De Niro showed up.
4: When masked and armed ICE thugs stalk our polling places, what do we say to them? Keep your hands off our vote.
3: He had some choice words for President Trump.
4: And when that coward, that piece of Donald Trump.
3: Mark Ruffalo also was there.
4: They're going to try and stop us from taking our country back, and we're not going to let them.
3: The message was, hands off our vote. I'm Jason Campadonia.
1: Protests are growing amid a rape investigation at a Cornell University fraternity. Yesterday, hundreds of Cornell students took part in a demonstration to protest the university's handling of the alleged rape in 2024. The case was recently reopened after the former student filed a civil suit alleging she was drugged and raped by seven members of the Chi Phi fraternity. Former American Idol contestant Caleb Flynn has been sentenced to life without parole in Ohio for murdering his wife. Mark Mayfield with details.
5: Prosecutors say Flynn shot his wife, Ashley Flynn, twice in the back of the head while she was in bed. He initially called 911 and claimed an intruder had shot her inside their Ohio home. Investigators allege Flynn killed his wife so he could continue a relationship with his mistress and benefit financially from her death.
1: I'm Jennifer Kuiper, NBC News Radio.
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7: And we thank you for joining us for a news check on Regional Radio. Missouri's corn harvest is now halfway complete. According to the latest crop progress report, Missouri had 4 days suitable for field work, following the previous week of 4.7 days of field work. The 50% corn harvest marks about even with a five-year average and advanced 8 points from last week. The corn condition for the state rated at 53% good, 25% fair, 13% excellent, and 9% poor or very poor. Missouri soybean harvest 21% complete. That is a 7-point advancement from last week. Last year, the pace was 17% complete for this time. And the soybean condition rated 49% good, 31% fair, 8% excellent, and 12% either poor or very poor. Missouri's pasture condition rated 68% either fair or good, 24% poor, and 7% very poor. The topsoil moisture condition for the state rated 50% adequate, 37% short, 7% surplus, and 9% very short. The subsoil condition was rated 56% adequate, 26% short, 8% surplus, and 10% very short. Iowa had just 1.2 days suitable for field work in a week. Topsoil moisture is rated 1% short, 54% adequate, 45% surplus. Subsoil moisture condition rated 5% short, 61% adequate, 34% surplus. 85% of the corn has reached maturity, 3 points behind the five-year average. 7% of the corn has been harvested, 13 percentage points behind the five-year average. Corn condition rated 72% good to excellent. 81% of the beans are dropping leaves. That's 9 percentage points behind the five-year average. And 5% of the soybeans have been harvested. That's 33% behind the five-year average. Soybean condition rated 70% good to excellent. Pasture condition rated 69% good to excellent. And the statewide average temperature, 61.8 degrees. That was 4 degrees above normal. 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
8: Here's a look at your forecast. Lows dip down to about 50 overnight under clear skies. Ample sunshine expected again Tuesday. High temperatures reach up to 79. Lows level off around 57 Tuesday night. Clear skies. Lots of sunshine and dry Wednesday and Thursday. Upper 70s Wednesday. Low 70s by Thursday. I'm staff meteorologist Derek Height. Currently, it's 52 degrees.
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0: Here's a look at your forecast. Ample sunshine expected today with highs around 79. Clear skies tonight, lows level off around 57. Mainly sunny tomorrow, high of 80. Dry and cooler Thursday and Friday with highs in the low 70s. A peek at the extended shows 77 Saturday, 78 Sunday, and 72 on Monday. I'm staff meteorologist Derek Height. Currently, it's 52 degrees.
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2: NBC News Radio, I'm Jennifer Kuiper. President Trump is targeting diesel prices with a new executive order. It allows access to tax-free red-dyed diesel for any reason until the end of the year. As Tammy Trujillo reports,
3: red-dyed and regular diesel are the same quality, but the red-dyed variety is for off-road uses only, like tractors.

0: The move comes as diesel prices continue to hover above $6.30 a gallon, according to AAA. New York City Council members have grilled AI leaders during a hearing. When asked to quantify the risk of a catastrophic AI failure, an OpenAI executive said she could not give a number, prompting the council speaker to call the answer flippant. The companies say they are committed to safety but cannot guarantee AI systems will always follow safeguards or that they would accept legal responsibility for harm. President Trump says the U.S. stands ready to help Russia after a lab worker died following possible exposure to plague. Russian officials initially said a woman at an anti-plague research institute died from an unspecified form of the disease. They later said the woman died from pneumonia. According to some reports, nearly 200 people had been quarantined due to possible exposure. While speaking to supporters in Nebraska yesterday, President Trump said Iran should attack California. He argued America's war against Iran is worth making sacrifices.
1: It's a small price to pay for keeping the world safe, keeping our country safe. They can take out a city. Let him take out Los Angeles. Let him take out San Diego.
0: California Governor Gavin Newsom has condemned Trump's comment. The Nobel Prize in Physics is going to an American professor. Mark Mayfield with that.
2: The Royal Swedish Academy of Sciences announced this morning that it had awarded University of Wisconsin-Madison professor Francis Halsen this year's prize for his work on the Ice Cube Neutrino Observatory in the South Pole, as well as the discovery of high-energy neutrinos of astrophysical origin.
0: I'm Jennifer Kuiper, NBC News Radio.
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5: And we thank you for joining us for a news check on Regional Radio. Missouri's corn harvest is now halfway complete, according to the latest crop progress report. Missouri had 4 days suitable for field work, following the previous week of 4.7 days of field work. The 50% corn harvest marks about even with the five-year average and advanced 8 points from last week. The corn condition for the state rated at 53% good, 25% fair, 13% excellent, and 9% poor or very poor. Missouri's soybean harvest, 21% complete. That is a 7-point advancement from last week. Last year, the pace was 17% complete for this time. And the soybean condition rated 49% good, 31% fair, 8% excellent, and 12% either poor or very poor. Missouri's pasture condition rated 68% either fair or good, 24% poor, and 7% very poor. The topsoil moisture condition for the state rated 50% adequate, 37% short, 7% surplus, and 9% very short. The subsoil condition was rated 56% adequate, 26% short, 8% surplus, and 10% very short. Iowa had just 1.2 days suitable for field work in a week. Topsoil moisture is rated 1% short, 54% adequate, 45% surplus. Subsoil moisture condition rated 5% short, 61% adequate, 34% surplus. 85% of the corn has reached maturity, 3 points behind the five-year average. 7% of the corn has been harvested, 13 percentage points behind the five-year average. Corn condition rated 72% good to excellent. 81% of the beans are dropping leaves. That's 9 percentage points behind the five-year average. And 5% of the soybeans have been harvested. That's 33% behind the five-year average. Soybean condition rated 70% good to excellent. Pasture condition rated 69% good to excellent. And the statewide average temperature, 61.8 degrees. That was 4 degrees above normal. 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
5: Above normal temperatures, the case for the rest of the week and through the weekend. Mainly dry weather also through the weekend, with rain chances returning potentially early next week. Weather forecast says we'll have a sunny day today with a high that could be up to 79. Winds will be out of the south-southwest at 6 to 11 degrees, as high as 21. Tonight clear with a low 57 degrees. South to southwest winds at about 6, becoming light and variable after midnight. Wednesday's forecast sunny with a high temperature of 80 with a light and variable wind that'll become north-northwesterly at about 6. Wednesday night clear, below 54 degrees with light north-northeast winds. On Thursday, sunny with high temperature of 71. On Thursday night clear, below 54. Friday, sunny and 75. Friday night clear, below 60. Saturday, sunny and 79. Sunday, sunny, 79. And Columbus Day on Monday, mostly sunny with a high temperature that'll be at 75 degrees. The Hunley Whaley Weather Station in Albany reporting a temperature of 48 degrees. The reported temperature in Bethany is at 52. And the Lamoni Municipal Airport is reporting a temperature with fair conditions of 51 degrees. 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
7: Let's take a look at the cash cattle marker report. No cash cattle trade developed throughout the day, and both bids and asking prices remain elusive at this point. New show lists are lower in Texas and Nebraska, but slightly higher in Kansas. Beef cutouts are higher with choice up 407 at 478.28 based on 45 loads, and select up 408 at 358.57 based on 9 loads. Over on the mercantile, December live cattle down 150 at 219.97, February down 110 at 222.05, April down 115 at 223.40. November feeder cattle down 102 at 330.12, January down 195 at 322.60, and April down 252 at 318.30.
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7: Let's take a look at the cash hog marker report. The Eastern Corn Belt is unavailable due to confidentiality. The Western Corn Belt is at 76.38. Iowa, Minnesota is at 76.64. The national cash hog average is down 42 cents at 76.81, with an average range of 67 to 82. Pork carcass cutouts are up 153 at 86.01 based on 260 loads. Over on the mercantile, December lean hogs up 0.82 at 70.97, February up 137 at 72.70, and April up 195 at 78.30.
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7: Taking a look at the grain futures on the Chicago Board of Trade, December corn up 3 at 5.25, March up 3.25 at 5.14.75, May up 3.5 at 5.22. January soybeans up 5.75 at 13.03.25, March up 5.25 at 13.13.25. December Chicago wheat up 6 at 6.98.25, March up 5.75 at 7.12, July up 5.5 at 7.18.25. The Dow's up 90 points at 51,267. With this look at your markets, I'm Kaylin Lair on TFN, the Farm Net.
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1: And we thank you for joining us for a news check on Regional Radio. Weather-wise, we'll have a little bit warmer day today than yesterday. High temperature that's going to be up to about 79 degrees and south-southwest winds. Anywhere from 6 to 11 miles an hour. Clear tonight with a low down to 57. Wednesday's forecast, sunny with a high temperature of 80 degrees. No mention of rain percentage-wise in the weather forecast through Monday. The Weather Service says there's a potential for some light rain, but they don't put a percentage chance of rain yet in the forecast for Thursday night. We'll have more on your weather forecast. It'll be upcoming shortly. This newscast is brought to you by Hearing Care Partners. Bethany's Board of Aldermen will be receiving equipment to perform diagnostics in an effort to determine the cause of power blanks, which have been experienced by City of Bethany Electric customers and within the region. The Missouri Public Utility Alliance will be providing the city with the use of Edge Zero power quality monitors that are intended to track power quality, fault detection, line losses, and asset loading all in real time. City Administrator Jacob Taylor says the temporary equipment will not come at a cost to the city.
2: They said they're going to provide us with a $20,000 basically machine to check these issues as long as we install it. And I'm going on to the conference on Wednesday, so I'll talk to them about it again. But this is going to, you know, help us try to figure out these issues. The only ask is that when we're done and we can figure this out, we give it back to them. And I said that wouldn't be a problem. So, but it would be a no cost to us other than labor.
1: During a meeting on Monday night, Electric Department Superintendent Mike Sanders says the information will provide precision.
3: It will send the signal back to them. You can set it up to send it to my phone, whoever phone wants it. But that way you'll know. And if, like, the West Circuit blinks and the North Circuit, well, was it the exact same time, and was the East Circuit affected too? It's more precise, absolute, so you can't just say, well, it blinked here, it blinked where you're at. Well, yeah, but was it the same time?
1: The electric power blinks were especially prevalent in August. The blinks were not necessarily confined to just the residents of the city of Bethany, but among communities which share the same circuit. Following a discussion, the Bethany City Council agreed to the rates for the use of the Bethany Depot facility. The facility located between Babe Adams Field and South Harrison's Junior and Senior High School campus has been restored with as much originality as possible. The facility will be available to accommodate small to medium meetings or gatherings. City Council also approved an hourly rate of $30 per hour for city residents, $60 per hour for out-of-city residents, and it'll include a $150 refundable deposit. Community organizations will be provided the use of the facility at no charge. Bethany's Council also renewed the Memorandum of Understanding with the Green Hills Regional Planning Commission to handle code enforcement services for the City of Bethany. City Administrator Taylor says that a non-local officer is beneficial because violations are considered to be perceived as administrative and not personal. Dana DeFore handles the code enforcement for the City of Bethany. The MOU for the code enforcement for the City of Bethany was approved by a 3-1 vote. Council members Nikki Hendren, Dan Robertson, and Larry Wilson voted for the measure. Ron Osmond voted against. Iowa State Patrol says one person was injured after a shooting on Monday afternoon on Interstate 35 in Warren County. Reports indicate that the incident took place in the northbound lanes of I-35 near the Bevington exit late in the afternoon. One person was injured and taken to an area hospital. It was unclear if anybody was injured who was also involved. One person was taken into custody and being held in the Warren County Sheriff's Office. No other information about the suspect or victims was released. The shooting remains under investigation. Northbound I-35 was actually closed following the shooting with a detour set up by the Iowa Department of Transportation. It was reopened later on Monday evening. The Iowa Division of Criminal Investigation says there is no threat to the public. The investigation is continuing. Anybody with information about the shooting is asked to contact the Warren County Sheriff's Office. A Jamesport driver was injured following an accident in Jamesport on Monday morning. The Missouri State Highway Patrol reports a 21-year-old male driver from Trenton was stopped at a stop sign while a 61-year-old female driver from Jamesport was heading eastbound on Route F. The 21-year-old driver failed to yield and pulled into the intersection. The front of his vehicle hit the driver's side of the Jamesport driver's vehicle. The Trenton driver's vehicle came to rest in the roadway. The Jamesport driver's vehicle came to a controlled stop. The Jamesport driver's car had moderate damage. The Mustang, driven by the Trenton driver, received extensive damage. The Jamesport driver received minor injuries and was taken to Cameron Regional Medical Center. The accident was reported around 8:25 on Monday morning, and the Daviess County Sheriff's Department assisted the Highway Patrol. 6:38's your time, and you're listening to Regional Radio. 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Caring for our community in every season. Weather Service says strengthening upper ridging over the western U.S. and a broad surface high pressure over the eastern U.S. will lead to the return to normal temperatures for the remainder of the week and through the weekend, and maybe even a little higher than normal. It'll support highs that'll be climbing into the upper 70s for our region, into the 80s for a lot of locations further south today. And then tomorrow, a weak front will be moving into the area and settle just south of the area tomorrow night. Ahead of the boundary, temperatures will be surging into the mid potentially the upper 80s, especially in southern zones of the area that's covered by the National Weather Service. And the boundary will be lifting northward on Thursday by the evening and overnight. That will lead to at least a low potential for showers to develop along the nose of the low-level jet that would be possible for northern Missouri, but the chance is only about 5 to 10% at this time. Weather forecast says we'll have a sunny day today with a high temperature of 79 degrees, winds out of the south-southwest at 6 to 11 miles an hour, and some gusts as high as 20 miles per hour. Clear tonight with a low down to 57 degrees, south to southwest winds at about 6, light and variable after midnight. Wednesday's forecast sunny with a high temperature of 80 with the northwest wind at 6. Wednesday night clear with a low down to 54 degrees and a light north-northeast wind. Thursday's forecast sunny with a high temperature of 72 and an east to northeast wind at 5 to 7. Thursday night clear with a low 54 and Friday sunny with a high 75. Friday night clear with a low down to 60. Saturday's forecast sunny with a high temperature of 79. Saturday night clear with a low 62. Sunday's forecast sunny with a high 79. Sunday night clear with a low 61. And then Columbus Day calls for some sunshine with a high temperature that will be at 75 degrees. Huntley Whaley Weather Station in Albany reporting a temperature of 51 degrees and fair conditions. The reported temperature in Bethany is at 53 degrees. Lamoni Municipal Airport reporting fair conditions and a temperature of 51. Unionville with 50 degrees. Barton Farm at Trenton, 48 degrees. St. Joseph reporting 55 degrees. And Creston reporting fair conditions in 50, Des Moines Fair in 54, Kansas City Fair 54 degrees, Kirksville 50 degrees, and St. Joseph reporting fair conditions in a temperature of 53 degrees. 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
0: Let's take a look at the cash cattle market report. No cash cattle trade developed throughout the day, and both bids and asking prices remain elusive at this point. New show lists are lower in Texas and Nebraska, but slightly higher in Kansas. Beef cutouts are higher with choice up 407 at 478.28 based on 45 loads, and select up 408 at 358.57 based on 9 loads. Over on the mercantile, December live cattle down 150 at 219.97, February down 110 at 222.05, April down 115 at 223.40. November feeder cattle down 102 at 330.12, January down 195 at 322.60, and April down 252 at 318.30. Let's take a look at the cash hog market report. The Eastern Corn Belt is unavailable due to confidentiality. The Western Corn Belt is at 76.38. Iowa, Minnesota is at 76.64. The national cash hog average is down 42 cents at 76.81, with an average range of 67 to 82. Pork carcass cutouts are up 153 at 86.01 based on 260 loads. Over on the mercantile, December lean hogs up 0.82 at 70.97, February up 137 at 72.70, and April up 195 at 78.30.
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0: Taking a look at the grain futures on the Chicago Board of Trade, December corn up 3 at 5 1/4, March up 3 1/4 at 5.14 3/4, May up 3 1/2 at 5.22. January soybeans up 5 3/4 at 13.03 1/4, March up 5 1/4 at 13.13 1/4. December Chicago wheat up 6 at 6.98 1/4, March up 5 3/4 at 7.12, July up 5 1/2 at 7.18 1/4. The Dow is up 90 points at 51,267. With this look at your markets, I'm Kaylin Lair on TFN, the Farm Net.
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1: 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It's open to commercial or residential customers. First place winner will be $150. That's off the electric bill. The second place winner, $100 off their electric bill. And the third place winner, $50 off their electric bill. You can contact Bethany City Hall to get more information. October is Domestic Violence Awareness Month, and a donation drive is underway. The State of Missouri Division of Probation and Parole, the Harrison County Sheriff's Office, the Bethany Police Department are all partnering to accept donations for local women's shelters. Donations can be dropped off at the Harrison County Law Enforcement Center. Any items can be donated. Monetary donations will be accepted. Some of the shelters have noted these items in special need: 1 gallon Ziploc bags, 13 gallon trash bags, toilet paper, paper towels, Kleenex, laundry detergent, dishwasher pods, body wash, and hair brushes. Mercer County Library in Princeton has a book sale throughout this week. It'll be held from 9 until 5 each day. You can fill a bag for just $2. They have a good selection and lots of audiobooks that are available. The second of the informational sessions for the Lamoni Community School District families and residents with details about the proposed bond referendum and opportunities to ask questions and provide feedback will be on Wednesday, and that will be held at the district safe room for the school beginning at 5:30 p.m. Lamoni Lions Club is having the fall pancake, eggs, and sausage breakfast on Saturday at the Lamoni High School Commons. The time will be 7:30 until 11:30. The adult price is $6, youth 5 to 12, $3, those under 5 free. It is one of the club's major fundraisers, and the money raised goes back into various community projects. The 17th annual Miles for Miles Walk is planned for Saturday, October 10th, supporting the local cancer patients through the Harrison County Community Hospital. Money raised will be held to support the Harrison County Transportation Fund. The walk will be held at 9 a.m. on Saturday, October 10th. Registration will be held that day at 8 a.m. You can register online through the Harrison County Community Hospital website, hcchospital.org. Bookworm Bargains is celebrating an anniversary open house party. That event is going to be held on Saturday, October 10th from 10 until 4 at the Albany Square on West Clay Street. Bookworm Bargains is inviting everyone to see the new children's section and a larger layout for teens and adults. There'll be hourly drawings, some giveaways, and refreshments during the event. Bookworm Bargains is run by the Friends of the Carnegie Library, and all proceeds from the used bookstore will be benefiting the Carnegie Library. There'll be a residential collection event of special waste items that are banned by landfills. It's a partnership among the Missouri Department of Natural Resources and the North Missouri Solid Waste Management District Number B. It's actually open not only to Harrison County residents, but also to Grundy, Mercer, Caldwell, Carroll, Sheraton, and Lynn, Livingston, Mercer, Putnam, and Sullivan counties, all located in Region B. It will be held on Saturday between 9 and noon at the Old Street Department in Bethany at 28th and New Bern. Hazmat Tires Electronics Collection event will be held on Saturday. Gentry County Senior Center is holding a fundraising breakfast on Sunday between 8 and 1 at the Senior Center. The menu includes scrambled eggs and biscuits and gravy, cinnamon rolls, juice and coffee. There'll also be a baked goods auction, and a free will donation will be taken for breakfast Sunday between 8 and 1.

0: GRM Networks is marking their 75 years as a presence in northern Missouri and southern Iowa and a diamond anniversary with customer appreciation events that will include a free complimentary meal, door prizes, giveaways, and games. The next event is planned at the Bethany Business Office on Monday. There was one earlier at Princeton in September, but one will be on Monday the 12th at the Bethany Business Office. It will be held from 11 o'clock until 2 p.m. and the other event will be an evening event that'll be on Friday, October 16th from 4 until 7 at the Leon Business Office at 600 Northwest Church Street in Leon. That event will include inflatables for kids. Central Decatur has a bond referendum issue that'll be on the November ballot. They're having a town hall community meeting that will be held on Thursday, October 15th. That'll be at the Central Decatur High School cafeteria at 5:30. Pancake breakfast is planned for Sunday, October 18th at the American Legion Post number 464 in Conception Junction. The menu includes pancakes and sausage, ham, eggs, biscuits and gravy, juice and coffee. The cost is a $10 minimum donation per person. Children 6 and under free. There'll be to-go boxes available for carryout. Proceeds from the breakfast will go to the Tri-County Memorial Post 464 membership. The benefit is planned for Derek Lambert at Mount Air. It'll be at Homestead Hall at Mount Air on the Ringgold County Fairgrounds. It will be on Saturday, October 24th. They'll be serving cattleman burgers and hot dogs, cheesy potatoes, baked beans, desserts, water, and other beverages for purchase. And there will be a to-go line for people who want to drive up, grab a meal, and go if you're not able to stay. A silent auction will be held from 5 until 6:30. A live auction begins at 7 o'clock. There'll be parking also available on the fairgrounds, and there will be shuttles provided to transport the high school or from the high school parking lot to the fairgrounds. Green Hills Regional Planning Commission is inviting community members, landowners, and stakeholders who live in Harrison, Mercer, Grundy, Davies, and Livingston counties to attend a public meeting for the Thompson Watershed Plan. The meeting will be held on Wednesday, October 28th, 6:30 p.m. at the Green Hills Regional Planning Commission offices at 18 Washington Street in Trenton. Purpose of the meeting: to get information and community input, discuss strategies for the development and implementation of the Thompson Watershed Plan. You can get more information by contacting Brandy Jones at the Green Hills Regional Planning Commission, 660-359-5636, extension 20.
1: I'm Andrew McRae. 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Community-minded, just like you. In southeast South Dakota, you'll find a community that celebrates some of the early settlers who homesteaded the area. Their story was one of persecution and migration from Europe before finding a home here. The story is this edition of the American Countryside.
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1: In Freeman, South Dakota, about an hour southwest of Sioux Falls, you'll find the Heritage Hall Museum. It's a place that traces the lineage of many of the families who settled here in the later 1800s.
5: The folks who began arriving in southeastern Dakota Territory in the 1870s came from southern Russia primarily. They had lived in Russia for 100 years.
1: As Tim Waldner explains, Catherine the Great had opened her country's land in the 1760s to those who were displaced, mostly due to religious persecution.
5: They were part of a movement known as the Anabaptist movement in Europe that grew out of the Protestant Reformation. And these folks rebelled against the Catholic and the Lutheran Church, primarily over the issue of adult versus infant baptism.
1: Those who went to Russia, what is today's country of Ukraine, were mostly Mennonites, Amish, and Hutterites. But after 100 years in that country, their status changed.
5: That ended in 1870s when there was a Russianization movement, and they were informed that they were going to have to become full Russian citizens. And they had never considered themselves Russian. If they identified anyway, it was through their European roots.
1: So they began to come to the United States. Many homesteaded in this area of South Dakota. Tim says this included Hutterites, Lutheran, Mennonite, Reformed, and Swiss Amish faith traditions.
5: The folks living in southern Russia in 1873 sent out a 12-member delegation to come out and spy out the land. The railroad folks were very eager to have them because there was all this land available thanks to the Homestead Act.
1: Many came here, although there were settlements in many parts of this country in Canada. There's more to this story, though, and it's next time as we travel the countryside in Freeman, South Dakota. I'm Andrew McRae. 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
2: It is time for your farm news update here on TFN, the Farm Net. Today we're talking about October being Pork Month, new leadership at the United Soybean Board, and the latest developments in the Farm Bill. Missouri is recognizing October as Pork Month. Missouri Director of Agriculture Chris Chen proclaimed October as Pork Month during a ceremony with Missouri Pork Association leaders in Herman, Missouri. Missouri has about 3.3 million hogs, which contribute nearly $2.2 billion to the state's economy. Missouri ranks 7th in the nation for hog inventory, and the state's pork production represents more than 4% of total U.S. pork production. The Missouri pork industry supports producers, processors, and businesses across the state. Turning to the soybean industry, Courtney Knupp has officially begun her new role as CEO of the United Soybean Board. Knupp started the position October 1st after the board approved her appointment in July. She most recently served as Director of Global Supply Chain at the National Security Council, where she worked on U.S. policy related to agriculture and food security. Knupp brings nearly two decades of experience in agriculture, international trade, public policy, and market development. Her previous positions include National Pork Board, the U.S. Soybean Export Council, and the USDA. As CEO, some of Knupp's early priorities will include meetings with state soybean boards and working to expand demand for U.S. soybeans. That includes opportunities in animal feed, soybean oil, biofuels, and other markets. Knupp also grew up on a family soybean farm in Iowa and earned degrees in agricultural business and international agriculture from Iowa State University. And in Washington, lawmakers are continuing to work on the next farm bill. House Agriculture Committee Chairman Glenn G.T. Thompson recently met with farmers in northern Missouri and said House and Senate Agriculture Committees are continuing to work through the details of the legislation. One issue getting attention is year-round E15. The House has already passed standalone legislation allowing year-round sale of E15, and that provision has now been incorporated into the Senate version of the Farm Bill. Congress is currently in recess ahead of the November elections, with lawmakers expected to return to the Farm Bill during the lame duck season. Lawmakers are hoping to progress on the legislation before the end of the year. For more up-to-date agriculture news, you can visit KMZU.com. That's it for your farm news update here on TFN, the Farm Net. I'm Kaylin Lair.
3: NBC News Radio, I'm Jennifer Kuiper. The governor of California is slamming President Trump for suggesting that Iran might want to destroy part of that state. During a rally in Nebraska yesterday, Trump argued the war in Iran is worth the sacrifices Americans are making.
4: It's a small price to pay for keeping the world safe, keeping our country safe. They can take out a city. Let them take out Los Angeles. Let them take out San Diego.
3: Democratic Governor Gavin Newsom calls Trump deranged and dangerous and notes the president is advocating attacking over 10 million Americans. The uproar over a rape investigation at a Cornell University fraternity is growing. Yesterday, hundreds of Cornell students took part in a demonstration to protest the university's handling of the alleged rape in 2024. The case was recently reopened after the former student filed a civil suit alleging she was drugged and raped by seven members of the Chi Phi fraternity. The Nobel Prize in Physics is going to an American professor, Mark Mayfield with that.
5: The Royal Swedish Academy of Sciences announced this morning that it had awarded University of Wisconsin-Madison professor Francis Halsen this year's prize for his work on the Ice Cube Neutrino Observatory in the South Pole, as well as the discovery of high-energy neutrinos of astrophysical origin.
3: The merger between Paramount and Warner Brothers Discovery is expected to close today. The new company will go by the name Skydance Corp. The transaction cleared a major hurdle last week when a federal judge approved a settlement resolving an antitrust challenge brought by California and 11 other states. Florida Governor Ron DeSantis has signed his 20th death warrant, this one for 64-year-old Jesse Guardado, with a scheduled execution date of November 5th. This is the governor's second death warrant, inked within a week, positioning the state to exceed its modern-era record for executions in a single year set in 2025. I'm Jennifer Kuiper, NBC News Radio.
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7: And we thank you for joining us for a news check on Regional Radio. Weather-wise, we'll have some more sunshine today with a high that's going to be up to about 79 degrees with winds out of the south-southwest. 6 to 11 miles an hour, gusts as high as 21, clear tonight with a low down to 57. And then Wednesday's forecast, sunny with a high temperature that'll be at 80. The Weather Service says there's a low chance of rain that could be possible across northern Missouri, maybe on a Thursday, but they don't have a percentage chance of rain in the weather forecast as of this time. We'll have more on your weather forecast coming up shortly. This newscast is brought to you by Hearing Care Partners. President Donald Trump has signed an executive order to temporarily allow off-road dyed diesel for highway use and defer the applicable federal excise tax. The release says the action is intended to lower the cost for Americans. The order directs the Secretary of Transportation to coordinate with stated industry leadership and labor organizations on access to dyed diesel. It directs the U.S. Department of Agriculture to ensure farmer access to dyed diesel in high-demand areas and encouraging corresponding action by states, and directs the White House Office of Intergovernmental Affairs to encourage more states to adopt policies that are similar. USDA Ag Secretary Brooke Rollins says the action is being taken to deal with short-term pressures that are impacting American farmers. The Miles for Miles Walk will be held on Saturday at the Harrison County Community Hospital in Bethany. The annual event is now in its 17th year. Erica Babinski is the imaging director for HCCH Hospital and says that the event has grown in per-year fundraising by more than 2.5 times since its inception.
8: Our first year, we made $4,000 for the Harrison County Transportation Fund. And as of last year, we raised $10,500 last year with a total of $112,000 total over the last 16 years.
7: Those wishing to participate can either register through the Harrison County Community Hospital website at hcchospital.org or prior to the event at 8 a.m. on Saturday. The walk will begin at 9 a.m.
8: And if you can walk, if you can ride a horse, you can do whatever you want to on it. The whole point behind it was to inspire others just to get out there in honor of their family members with cancer and memory of their family with cancer. We register that morning, and then we have some door prizes, we have some raffles, and then we get the walk started and people can go at their leisure. Strollers are welcome, dogs are welcome, anything they want.
7: The walk will be heading south from the new hospital site, then west on Bartlett Street, and then head back. The money raised from the event will go toward the Harrison County Hospital's Cancer Transportation Fund. Missouri Department of Transportation says the cooler and longer nights will be spurring more movement for deer and other wildlife and could result in more deer strikes with vehicles. Most deer strikes with vehicles occur during October and November between the hours of 6 until 7 a.m. and 6 until 9 p.m. The DOT is reminding motorists to be prepared and never drive distracted. According to the Missouri State Highway Patrol, in 2025, Missouri drivers experienced more than 2,800 crashes involving deer, and 6 deaths and 435 injuries were reported. Missouri rated 15th in the country in deer vehicle collisions last year, according to the State Farm annual report. The department says safety tips to keep in mind to avoid collisions with deer and other wild animals include always wearing a seatbelt and keeping a phone down, controlling speed and also staying alert, and never swerving to avoid hitting an animal, because swerving can cause a motorist to lose control and travel off the roadway into oncoming traffic. Also be on the lookout for other deer when one is noticed, since deer rarely travel alone. They also recommend keeping distance with other vehicles because drivers in front of motorists may have to suddenly stop to avoid hitting a deer themselves. A Bethany resident facing a felony charge as a persistent DWI offender. When

0: was stopped after being recorded traveling at a speed of 119 miles per hour while heading northbound on Interstate 35 late Saturday evening. Charles Kane was operating a vehicle when he was asked for the reason for his speed. He stated to the trooper, "I was trying to get my toppest." The officer detected an odor of intoxicants. The preliminary breath test indicated Kane's blood alcohol level at 0.131. Kane has previous convictions for misdemeanor driving while intoxicated through both Raytown and Kirksville. Bond set at Kane, or for Kane, at $25,000. Bethany Mann also facing two felony counts in Harrison County Court for third-degree domestic assault and first-degree property damage that follows a domestic incident that was reported last week. Charges stem from an incident when a confidential victim was attempting to leave property in a Jeep, and George DeLarber picked up allegedly a piece of firewood and shattered a side back glass panel that caused an estimated damage exceeding $750. The action was taken when the defendant was under the influence of alcohol. Bond has been set for the Harrison County Court for DeLarber of $5,000. It is 7:09 at Regional Radio. 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In area funeral notices, 83-year-old Edith Jean Hovey died on October 1st. Survivors include children, Greg and Lisa, a great-grandson, sisters, Choldine Smith and Deborah Taylor, brothers Garland Taylor and Gary Taylor, cousins and other family members. The funeral services for 83-year-old Edith Jean Hovey will be at 1 p.m. on Wednesday at the Robertson Funeral Home of Bethany. Burial follows in the Fairview Cemetery of Bethany. Family to receive friends between noon and 1 on Wednesday at the funeral home. Memorials can be made at the Bethany Public Library and or donor's choice in care of the Robertson Funeral Home in Bethany. 81-year-old Blue Springs resident Sharon K. Hartley Weirich died August 13th in Blue Springs. Survivors include her son Rick Weirich of Blue Springs, two grandsons, a great-granddaughter, and brother Clinton Hartley of Casper, Wyoming. Memorial celebration of life for 81-year-old Blue Springs resident Sharon K. Hartley Weirich will be at 11 o'clock Friday at the Robertson Funeral Home of Pattonsburg. Friends can call any time between 10 and 11 at the funeral home on Friday. A private family interment will be held at the McFall Cemetery. Memorial contributions are suggested to the McFall Cemetery in care of the Robertson Funeral Home of Pattonsburg. Online condolences can be left at robertsonfuneralhome.com. Funeral services for 90-year-old Maysville resident Lieutenant Colonel Tommy W. Thornton will be at 11 o'clock on Saturday at the Turner Family Funeral Home of Maysville. There will be a visitation at the funeral home beginning at 10 a.m. Saturday. Burial will be in the Oaklawn Cemetery. Turner Family Funeral Home is in charge of the arrangements. Memorials can be made to the Missouri Baptist Children's Home or the Oaklawn Cemetery Association. 79-year-old Mary Ann Linville of Graham died on Friday in Maryville. A funeral service to celebrate the life of 79-year-old Graham resident Mary Ann Linville will be held on Saturday at 10 at the Graham United Methodist Church. Burial will follow in the Perium Cemetery of Graham. Arrangements being made through the Graham Funeral Home. Body of 82-year-old Kansas City and former Grant City resident Sharon K. Gridley Andrews has been cremated under the care of the Andrews Sand Funeral Home of Grant City. A celebration of life for Sharon will be at 2 p.m. on October 30th at the Andrews Sand Funeral Home of Visitation, 12 until 2 prior to the service. Interment will be in the Grant City Cemetery. Memorial contributions can be made to the Mission Possible Center of Grant City.
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0: Weather service says above normal temperatures returning for the remainder of the week and into the weekend, mainly dry weather through the weekend and rain chances returning then early next week. We will have some sunshine today, but the high that'll be at 79, winds will be out of the south southwest, 6 to 11 miles an hour. Gusts will be as high as 21. Clear tonight, but the low down to 57, and south southwest winds will be at 6, becoming light and variable after midnight. Wednesday's forecast sunny with a high temperature of 80 with a light and variable wind. That'll become north-northwesterly at about 6 in the morning. Wednesday night, mostly clear with a low 54 with a light north-northeast wind. Thursday's forecast sunny with a high temperature of 72. east to northeast winds. It'll be at 5 to 7. On Thursday night, clear with a low 54. Friday's forecast, sunny and 75 for a high. Friday night, clear with a low down to 60. Saturday's forecast, sunny with a high of 79. Saturday night, mostly clear with a low down to 62. On Sunday, sunny with a high temperature of 79. Sunday night, mostly clear with a low 61 degrees on Columbus Day. Mostly sunny with a high temperature.

That will be at 75 degrees. Had a high temperature yesterday at the Hunley Whaley Weather Station that was at 76 degrees at 2:59 p.m. The minimum temperature was at 43 at 7:29 yesterday morning. And the current temperature outside is at 47 degrees with the calm winds right now. The Lamoni Municipal Airport is reporting fair conditions and a temperature of 51 degrees. Humidity 80%, barometer is at 30.05, dew point of 45 degrees. And the reported temperature in Bethany right now is at 53 degrees. Unionville real-time weather station with 50 degrees, NCMC's Barton Farm with 48 degrees, and St. Joseph reporting a temperature of 56. Corning in South Atchison County reporting a temperature of 57 degrees. Around the region, Creston Fair, 50 degrees. Des Moines Fair, 53. Falls City Fair, 54 degrees. Kirksville with 47 degrees. Kansas City with 53 degrees. And St. Joseph reporting fair conditions and a temperature of 46 degrees. That is a check of your weather information on regional radio on this date in weather history. A second early season snowstorm in 1836 produced 11 inches of snow at Wilkes-Barre, Pennsylvania, and 26 inches in Auburn, New York. All the mountains in northeastern U.S. were whitened with snow on this date in 1836. It is a 7:14 at Regional Radio. 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For a fifth consecutive year, the South Harrison Girls Golf Team is a GRC Conference Championship golf team. At the Green Hills Golf Course in Chillicothe yesterday, South Harrison took advantage of some really pleasant weather, and they carded a 4:15 team score, and that was able to win pretty decisively over second place Gallatin at a 4:43. That was a 28-stroke margin, and Gallatin also had a 32-stroke margin over third place Brookfield. Ainsley Clint had the best day and had a 74 overall. That was 8 strokes better than the medalist runner-up, Hadley Altister of Putnam County. She had an 82. Emily Landis was third with the 95 from Gallatin. Brookfield had the 4 and 5 spots with Lexi Luttrell with a 97. And Kirsten Such had a 100. Katie Halley of Putnam County had a 101. Kinley McCall of Trenton a 102 for 7th. 8th place Berkeley Wells of Gallatin a 103. Amber Criley of South Harrison had a 104, and South Harrison's Berkeley Glenn was 10th with a 108. Jamison Sherrill was the other scorer for South Harrison. Addie Polly was the other team member. Gallatin, in addition to Landis and Wells, had Olivia Schweitzer with the third highest Bulldog score, or lowest score, and Maggie Hewlett and Lexi Gatton also participated. Marceline was led by the lowest score turned in by Harper Busman. GRC Girls Golf Championships at Cameron for the GRC West teams won by Stanbury. Stanbury with a 409, and they were able to win by some 52 strokes over second place St. Joseph Christian. Worth County was third with a 467. Stanbury had the 2, 3, 10, and 14 golfers. Worth County, though, had the medalist. Georgia Taylor fired a 79, frontside 37, and was able to win by 8 strokes. Charlotte Jennings of Stanbury finished second individually with an 87, and Addie Graham was third with an 88. North Harrison had the 4 and 5 golfers. North Harrison was 4th place overall with a 525 team score. It was Stanbury, St. Joseph Christian, Worth County, North Harrison, Princeton, Albany, and then King City. North Harrison's Lady Briggs had a 90 for 4th. Gracie Young a 98 for 5th. Callie Simmerly of King City Union Star had a 108 for 6th. Avery Hollers of St. Joseph Christian was 7th with Gracie Mitchell of Princeton, both had 113s. Maddie Gleiss of St. Joseph Christian had a 114 for 9th, and Stanbury's Avery Calhoun a 115 for 10th. District golf tournaments are ahead for most teams and are as early as this week. Softball scoreboard from last night: South Harrison defeated Maysville 10-2. Gallatin edges Trenton 4-3. Brookfield an 8-1 win over Macon, and Highland defeated Putnam County 8-9.

over Maryville 14-4, Stuartsville-Osborne a 16-5 victory over Plattsburgh, and Richmond over Cameron 7-1, Polo over NHC 16-1. South Harrison is tested, but they're able to get a 5-set win at Hopkins against North Nottoway in high school volleyball. Maysville with a sweep over Penny, Chillicothe over Trenton 3-0. North Callaway sweeps Brookfield. Notre Dame DeSiant, a 3-1 victory over Savannah, and Cameron over Richmond, 3-0. Cross country, Sheridan Cross Country Invitational held yesterday. PCM takes the girls' title with 49 points by some margin. Pella Christian was second with an 82. Central Decatur competing. They had a 228, get enough for eighth place. Their highest finishing runner was Taylor Leahy, 23.38.5. That was 25th overall. Aubrey Perkins of Central Decatur had a time of 24.38.6. That was good enough for 40th, and Addie Lane had the third highest finish for Central Decatur. Mount Air finished 11th overall with a 2.56. They had runners back-to-back at 30 and 31 with Riley Greenwell, who ran 23.54.9, and Alice Briner, who ran 23.56.7, who was 31st. Tatum Friedrich had the third highest finish for Mount Air. Nottoway Valley also had their cross-country invitational yesterday. This was a makeup invitational. The boys' team winner was Nottoway Valley with 32. Council Bluffs St. Albert's had a 35. Diagonal had a full team competing. They were 7th overall with a 172. Fred Malone was the highest finishing maroon runner with a 23rd place finish, 19.55.7 his time. Hunter Head was 26th overall, and Colton Hubbard had the third highest finish. Tristan Slade had the highest finish for Lamoni, who was also competing. Lamoni's Josie Hill was competing on the girls' side. Not a lot of teams competing at Nottoway Valley. And Josie Hill finished at 28.24.2. Mound City has their cross-country invitational that will be held today. College golf at Edmond, Oklahoma, the Grace Shin Invitational. Northwest Missouri State and Missouri Western teams both competing. Northwest golf team, 7th out of the 21 teams, had a day one at Grace Shin. They managed 12 birdies on the day, and they shot a team score of 308, 11 shots out of first place. Lexi Bartley led the team with a team best 4 birdies. Lauren Briggs continued with an opening score of 1 over par 71 with birdies at 4 and 17 and 14 pars. Clara Peake had a 74. Wilda Jerstrom had a first round total of 77. 36-hole event will be finishing up today. Missouri Western, 16th out of the 21 team field, and Avery Wells and Sydney Beckman led the Griffins through the first 18 holes, both with 78s to sit in 51st place individually. Kylie Elgood and McKenna Casey followed a stroke back, 8 over 79. Men's golf at Edmond, Oklahoma, the Kicking Bird Golf Course and the Skip Wagnon Invitational. Missouri Western, 6th place after the first round after a 276, and then had a 274 in the second round. The Griffins finished the first 36 holes with a score of 550 or 10 under par. Central Oklahoma leads the 18-team field at 522. Oklahoma Christian is second. Bennett Berger led the Griffins on Monday, shooting a 2-under-68 in both rounds, tied for 17th overall at 4-under-136. University of Central Oklahoma head football coach and former Northwest Missouri State head football coach Adam Dorrell has resigned his position, effective immediately. The team's assistant coach and defensive coordinator, Cody Swanson, will be serving as the interim head coach for the remainder of the season. The decision follows conduct of Adam Dorrell on the field in Saturday's game against the University of Central Missouri. He was involved in an incident whereby he was visibly upset and followed the officials as they were leaving the field. Vice President of Athletics Stan Wagnon of the University of Central Missouri said he acknowledged the efforts of Coach Dorrell over the last 5 seasons to build the Central Oklahoma football program, and says it was a difficult decision, but it was in the best interest of student athletes at the university, and the behavior Saturday night was inconsistent with expectations that the university has for leaders. Dorrell
was named head coach of the Broncos in December of 2021. He coached his first

0: season with the team in 2022. 30-21 at UCO and 125-61 overall as a head coach. In Central Oklahoma beat Northwest Missouri State in the league game that the two teams had a little bit earlier this year in September. The university says they'll begin a new head coaching search, or a search for a new head coach, in the coming months. And you're listening to Regional Radio.
1: December corn up 4.5 at 5.01¾. March up 4.5 at 5.16. May up 4¾ at 5.23¼. November soybeans up 8¼ at 12.89. January up 7¾ at 13.05¼. March up 7.5 at 13.15½. December Chicago wheat up 7¼ at 6.99½. March up 7 at 7.13¼. July up 7.5 at 7.20¼. December live cattle down 150 at 219.97. February down 110 at 222.05. November feeder cattle down 102 at 330.12. January down 195 at 322.60. March down 252 at 318.30. December lean hogs up 0.82 at 70.95. And the Dow is up 90 points at 51,267. With this look at your markets, I'm Kaylin Lair on TFN, the Farm Net.
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1: And we thank you for joining us for News Check on Regional Radio. Missouri's corn harvest now halfway complete, according to the latest crop progress report. Missouri had 4 days suitable for field work following the previous week of 4.7 days of field work. The 50% corn harvest mark is about even with a five-year average and advanced 8 points from last week. The corn condition for the state rated 53% good, 25% fair, and 13% excellent, and 9% poor, very poor. Missouri soybean harvest, 21% complete. That is a 7-point advancement from last week. Last year, the pace was 17% complete at this time of year. Missouri soybean condition rated 49% good, 31% fair, 8% excellent, 12% either poor or very poor. Missouri's pasture condition rated 68% either fair or good, 24% poor, and 7% very poor. The topsoil moisture condition for the state rated 50% adequate, 37% short, 7% surplus, and 9% very short. And the subsoil condition rated 56% adequate, 26% short, 8% surplus, and 10% very short. Iowa had 1.2 days suitable for field work during the week. Topsoil moisture condition rated 1% short, 54% adequate, 45% surplus. Subsoil moisture condition rated 5% short, 61% adequate, and 34% surplus. 85% of corn has reached maturity. That's 3 percentage points behind the five-year average. 7% of corn has been harvested, 13 percentage points behind the five-year average. Corn condition rated 72% good to excellent. 81% of beans are dropping leaves. That's 9 percentage points behind the five-year average. And 5% of soybeans have been harvested, which is a 33% point margin behind the five-year average. Soybean condition rated 70% good to excellent. Pasture condition 69% good to excellent. And the statewide average temperature was also at 61.8 degrees, 4 degrees above normal. Rains also in various parts of the U.S. also seem to have varying degrees of impact regarding

0: Progress of some of the nation's crops. Here's more with Rod Bain.
1: Recent wet weather at the end of September in some of our nation's growing areas, perhaps reflected in USDA's latest crop progress report. Agriculture Department Chief Meteorologist Brad Rippey says for the period ending October 4th.
2: We do have some maturity delays, primarily across the eastern reaches of the Corn Belt, notably in Michigan. Only 30% of the corn fully mature. Another problem we are seeing is a deterioration in those corn conditions. We are seeing delays related both to rain and late development. So in Ohio, for example, 65% of the soybeans dropping leaves, 23 percentage points behind the five-year average. We did see that heavy rain that affected the Midwest also arcing across parts of the Great Plains and the northern panhandle of Texas and western Oklahoma. Parts of Kansas were hit by some very heavy showers. We'll have to keep an eye on the cotton crop in those areas to see if there was any degradation of quality.
1: I'm Rod Bain reporting for the U.S. Department of Agriculture in Washington, D.C.
0: And you're listening to Regional Radio. And the weather forecast is calling for a sunny day today with a high temperature that'll be at 79 degrees. Winds will be out of the south-southwest, 6 to 11 miles an hour, and gusts as high as 20. Clear tonight with a low down to 57, and south-to-southwest winds at about 6, becoming light and variable after midnight. Wednesday's forecast sunny with a high temperature of 80 with a north-northwest wind at 6 miles an hour. Wednesday night mostly clear with a low down to 54 with a light north-northeast wind. Thursday's forecast sunny with a high 72 and east-northeast winds at 5 to 7. Thursday night clear with a low 54. Dry weather also. Friday through Columbus Day it would appear. Friday's high with sunshine at 75, Friday night's low at 60, Saturday's high at 79, Saturday night clear with a low down to 62, Sunday's forecast sunny and 79, Sunday night mostly clear with a low 61 at Columbus Day, sunny with a high temperature of 75. Bethany's reported temperature 52 degrees, Lamoni Municipal Airport reporting a temperature of 51 degrees with fair conditions, and Albany's real-time weather station Hundley Whaley, 46 degrees. 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
3: December corn up 4 3/4 at 5:02. March up 5 at 5:16 1/2. May up 4 3/4 at 5:23 1/4. November soybeans up 8 at 12:88 3/4. January up 8 at 13:05 1/2. March up 7 3/4 at 13:15 3/4. December Chicago wheat up 7 at 6:99 1/4. March up 6 1/2 at 7:12 3/4. July up 6 at 7:18 3/4. December live cattle down 150 at 219.97, February down 110 at 222.05, November feeder cattle down 102 at 330.12, January down 195 at 322.60, March down 252 at 318.30. December lean hogs up 0.82 at 70.95. The Dow is up 90 points at 51,267. With this week at your markets, I'm Kaylin Lair. On TFN, the Farm Net.
4: It's time now for a check of the statewide Missouri basis prices. I'm Riley Smith reporting. All elevators are trading on the December contract for corn and the November contract for soybeans. Consolidated grain in East Hannibal, corn 56 under at 445, beans 45 under at 1244. Barley grain in Kansas City, corn 18 under at 483, beans 40 under at 1249. Bartlett grain in St. Joseph, corn 35 under at 466, beans 30 under at 1259. Ursa Farmers Co-op in Wayland, corn 44 under at 457, beans 44 under at 1245. AgriServices of Brunswick in Mendon, corn 50 under at 451, beans 60 under at 1229. Ray Carroll in Quarter, corn 39 under at 462, beans 50 under at 1239. MFA in Macon, beans 70 under at 1219. Prairie Land FS in Pilot Grove, corn 40 under at 461, beans 65 under at 1224. Northeast Missouri Feed in Bering, corn 71 under at 430, beans 80 under at 1209. MFA Rail in Hamilton, corn 30 under at 471, beans 55 under at 1234. Schuler and Adrian, corn 30 under at 471, beans 55 under at 1234. Chula Farmers Co-op, corn 80 under at 421, beans 80 under at 1209. Smithfield in Bethany, corn 50 under at 451, beans 65 under at 1224. JBS in Centralia, corn 25 under at 476, And Mid-Missouri Energy in Malta Bend, corn 30 under.

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0: Radio, I'm Jennifer Kuiper. California Governor Gavin Newsom slams President Trump for proposing that Iran attack the Golden State. During a rally in Nebraska yesterday, Trump argued that the war in Iran is worth the sacrifices Americans are making. Then he said, quote, they can take out a city. Let them take out Los Angeles. Let them take out San Diego, unquote. Governor Newsom calls Trump deranged and dangerous and notes the president is advocating attacking over 10 million Americans. President Trump heads to Maryland today for another rally ahead of the midterm elections. The Pentagon says that Nidal Hassan, the former Army psychiatrist sentenced to death for the 2009 mass shooting at Fort Hood, Texas, will be executed by firing squad. Mark Mayfield reports.
1: The move marks the first U.S. military execution in more than six decades. In a statement, Pentagon spokesperson Sean Parnell said Defense Secretary Pete Hegseth recommended the execution, which was subsequently approved by President Trump. Military officials have not announced when or where the execution will take place. Under Army policy, an execution must be carried out within 150 days of presidential approval, but no sooner than 60 days after authorization. The attack killed 13 people and wounded 32 others.
0: New York Governor Kathy Hochul is declaring a state of emergency over measles.
2: There are more than 100 cases so far this year in the state, with most of them in rural areas. The emergency declaration is aimed at bolstering the state's response to address measles. That includes expanding the number of vaccine administrators, now includes paramedics, pharmacists, and midwives. Health officials say people getting sick are mostly the unvaccinated. This doctor is weighing in.
3: The bottom line is, if you know you had measles, and technically if you can prove that you had two shots, you're immune.
2: Governor Kathy Hochul says no one should get seriously ill or die from a vaccine-preventable disease. In New York, I'm Scott Pringle.
0: Amazon's Fall Prime Big Deal Days are officially live. 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
6: And we thank you for joining us for a news check on Regional Radio. Bethany's Board of Aldermen will be receiving equipment in an effort to perform diagnostics to determine the cause of power blanks, which have been experienced by the City of Bethany electric customers and other customers within the region. The Missouri Public Utility Alliance will be providing the city with the use of Edge Zero power quality monitors that are intended to track power quality, fault detection, line losses, and asset loading in real time. City Administrator Jake Taylor says that the temporary equipment will not come at a cost to the city.
7: They said they're going to provide us with a $20,000 basically machine to check these issues. As long as we install it. And I'm going down to the conference on Wednesday, so I'll talk to them about it again. But this is going to, you know, help us try to figure out these issues. The only ask is that when we're done and we can figure this out, we'll give it back to them. And I said that wouldn't be a problem. So, but it would be a no cost to us other than labor.
6: Electric Department Superintendent Mike Sanders says the information will be providing precision.
8: It will send the signal back to them. You can set it up to send it to my phone, whoever phone wants it, but that way you'll know. And if, like, the west circuit blinks and the north circuit, well, was it the exact same time, and was the east circuit affected too? It's more precise, absolute, so you can't just say, well, it blinked here, did it blink where you're at? Well, yeah, but was it the same time?
6: The electric power blanks were especially prevalent in August. The blanks were not confined to the customers of the City of Bethany, but also among communities that shared the same circuit. Following a discussion, the Bethany City Council agreed to the rates for the use of the Bethany Depot facility. The facility located between Babe Adams Field and the South Harrison Junior and Senior High School campus has been restored with as much originality as possible. The facility will be available to accommodate small to medium meetings or gatherings. City Council approved an hourly rate of $30 per hour for city residents, $60 per hour for out-of-city residents, and will include a $150 refundable deposit. Community organizations will be provided the use of the facility at no charge. Bethany's council also renewed the Memorandum of Understanding with the Green Hills Regional Planning Commission to handle code enforcement services for the City of Bethany. City Administrator Jake Taylor says a non-local officer is beneficial because violations are considered to be perceived as administrative and not personal. Dana DeVore handles the code enforcement for the City of Bethany. The MOU for code enforcement for the City of Bethany was approved at a 3-1 vote. Councilmembers Nikki Endron, Dan Robertson, and Larry Wilson voted for the motion. Ron Ausman voted against. And you're listening to Regional Radio.
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10: Here's a look at your forecast. Ample sunshine expected today with highs around 79. Clear skies tonight, lows level off around 57. Mainly sunny tomorrow, high of 80. Dry and cooler Thursday and Friday with highs in the low 70s. A peek at the extended shows 77 Saturday, 78 Sunday, and 72 on Monday. I'm staff meteorologist Derek Height. Currently, it's 51 degrees.
11: December corn up 4 1/4 at 501 1/2. March up 4 1/4 at 515 3/4. May up 4 3/4 at 523 1/4. November soybeans up 8 1/2 at 1289 1/4. January up 8 1/2 at 1306. March up 8 at 1318. December Chicago wheat up 6 at 698 1/4. March up 5 3/4 at 712. July up 5 at 717 3/4. December live cattle down 150 at 219.97. February down 110 at 222.05. November feeder cattle down 102 at 330.12. January down 195 at 322.60. March down 252 at 318.30. December lean hogs up 0.82 at 70.95. And the Dow is up 90 points at 51,267. With this look at your markets, I'm Kaylin Lair on TFN, the Farm.
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1: And we thank you for joining us for a news check on Regional Radio. A Bethany resident facing a felony charge as a persistent DWI offender when he was stopped after being recorded traveling at a speed of 119 miles per hour while heading northbound on I-35 late Saturday evening. Charles Kane was operating the vehicle, and when asked for the reason for his speed, he stated to the trooper, quote, "I was trying to get to my toppest," unquote. The officer detected an odor of intoxicants. The preliminary breath test indicated Kane's blood alcohol level of 0.131. Kane has previous convictions for misdemeanor driving while intoxicated through both Raytown and Kirksville. Bond set for Kane at $25,000. About the man's facing two felony counts in Harrison County Court for third-degree domestic assault and first-degree property damage following a domestic incident reported last week. The charges stem from an incident when a confidential victim was attempting to leave property in a Jeep, and George DeLarber picked up a piece of firewood and shattered a side back glass panel that caused an estimated damage that exceeded $750. The action was taken when the defendant was under the influence of alcohol, bond set at $5,000. Another Bethany man's facing a felony charge for DWI as a persistent offender. The probable cause statement filed to support the complaint says Michael R. Bartlett was observed during a traffic stop with a strong odor of intoxicants and demonstrated behaviors of being under the influence of alcohol. The statement says Bartlett has been found guilty or pled guilty to driving while intoxicated for offenses in 2004 and 2018. A warrant has been served for the defendant. Tiffany K. Dykes of Bethany is facing a felony stealing charge following an investigation of a verbal altercation with a juvenile. The altercation stems from Dykes refusing to relinquish possession of keys and a phone to the juvenile. While the altercation was seemingly resolved, law enforcement was then contacted again about the defendant possessing other items. Credit debit card information of a victim was exposed due to her possession of one of the items, according to the probable cause report. And the felony charge is a felony D stealing. Bond has been set at $1,000. 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
2: Here's a look at your forecast. High of 79 today under sunny skies. 57 tonight, clear skies. Highs level off around 80 tomorrow. Lots of sunshine and dry Thursday and Friday. Low 70s Thursday, mid 70s by Friday. Taking a look at the long range, 79 Saturday, 79 Sunday, and 75 on Monday. I'm Staff Meteorologist Derek Height. Right now, it's 52 degrees.
3: December corn up 4 1/4 at 501.5. March up 4 1/4 at 515 3/4. May up 4 3/4 at 523 1/4. November soybeans up 8.5 at 1289 1/4. January up 8.5 at 1306. March up 8 at 1316. December Chicago wheat up 6 at 698 1/4. March up 5 3/4 at 712. July up 5 at 717 3/4. December live cattle down 150 at 219.97, February down 110 at 222.05, November feeder cattle down 102 at 330.12, January down 195 at 322.60, March down 252 at 318.30. December lean hogs up 0.82 at 70.95. The Dow's up 90 points at 51,267. With this look at your markets, I'm Kaylin Lair on TFN, The Farm Now.
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0: It's time for a visit with John Schroeder with the Missouri Department of Conservation, and it is our Outdoors Report. Good morning, Josh.
1: Good morning, Stu.
0: Public lands are, you know, well known, or we talk in a lot about the public land use, and generally we talk about it from the lens of hunting access. And I'm not sure that hunting, I guess you'll probably talk about that a little bit, or could talk about that a little bit. I'm not sure that the hunting access even provides the highest population of those that use public lands. But we will be talking about those individuals. They're the ones that will generally be the topic for this week's program.
1: That's right, Stu. So basically, you know, MDC or Department of Conservation is just, you know, stresses not only safety for our hunters, because, you know, hunting seasons are in full steam ahead. You know, we've got our first antlerless season coming up this weekend. But there are a lot of folks, you know, and we probably don't see it a lot up here in North Missouri, or as much, I would say, is possible areas closer to our urban centers around Kansas City, St. Louis, etc. But, you know, we still have a lot of folks that do like to go to our conservation areas that are not hunters. You know, there's opportunities for birding, just to be outside in nature and go walk on an area. So that does occur. So again, it's just something with the seasons in full steam ahead is something that the department is encouraging our non-hunters to be able to keep safety in mind. Of course, ultimately, you know, it should be up to the hunter to make sure, you know, one of our number one rules or one of our top rules in firearm safety is to know what your target is and what is beyond it. But there are things that folks can do to help themselves, you know, help hunters, I guess, if you will, that, you know, whether it be wearing hunter orange, if you're going to be out walking, you know, I don't encourage folks that are going to go out and just for a joy walk to go out during a firearms deer season. But if they do, I mean, they have the same right to be there as a hunter. So it is something that I would definitely encourage you to wear hunter orange, or, you know, just bright colored clothing to be more visible. You know, avoid, you know, wearing, you know, brown if you're going to be out on a conservation area and it's a firearm season. Don't be wearing brown. You know, and just things like that. Also, you know, stay on designated trails. And of course, these folks need to be courteous of our hunters as well, because our hunters are out there. They're using the area for what it's in, you know, the main intention for. But it, again, it is intended for all users to be able to be out there. But you don't want to be out there, you know, if you're just a hiker. Again, probably opening day of deer season is probably not the best time to be out there, just for courtesy reasons and things like that. So just, you know, things to think about. You know, maybe if you want to do that, go different times of day, where you're not going to be affecting hunters as well. But again, those folks do have as much right as hunters do to be out there on the property. So just some things to think about if you are going to be going to a Department of Conservation area and want to be out there doing things other than hunting. Just keep safety in mind for not only yourself, but also just be mindful that there's probably going to be hunters out there as well.
0: Yeah, I don't know what, this isn't a great comparison, but if you are, let's say, a 50 mile per hour driver on the interstate, you have more, you know, you're well within your rights and you're not breaking any laws. But if you are going to drive 50 mile an hour in the passing lane, then that's probably going to be something that you're going to have to deal with some situations. Again, it isn't a great comparison, but it's close.
1: Yeah, you're right. I like that comparison. Of course, you know, like you said, it is a little bit different. I think, again, just use caution. And again, I don't know that it's a big deal here in North Missouri. But, you know, there may be some folks that like to go out, and I have talked to a few that like to just go out and walk their dog. Again, like you said, perfectly legal. They're not breaking any laws. But just it's probably not the, depending on when you're doing it, it's probably not the best idea to be out there on an opening day of a firearms deer season. If you went out there, say, on Wednesday of the first week, you know, there's going to be hunters, it's just something that folks need to pay attention to if they're going to be out there.
0: Josh Roller's with the Missouri Department of Conservation. That is today's Outdoors Report on Regional Radio.

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2: NBC News Radio, I'm Jennifer Kuiper. The Trump administration is not inviting observers from the Organization for Security and Cooperation in Europe to witness the upcoming midterms. This marks the first time in more than two decades that monitors from the regional security group have been blocked. It comes as election integrity experts and Democrats have raised concerns on potential election meddling after the Department of Justice announced plans to send its own monitors. Several reports now say the Fly Dubai co-pilot accused of attacking his captain aboard an Israel-bound flight was looking to target Tel Aviv's main airport. Blake Sifton reports.
3: They say that after stabbing the pilot, he planned to calmly proceed as normal, to approach Ben-Gurion Airport in Tel Aviv, request and receive permission to land, and then he planned to crash the plane into buildings at the airport.
2: Reports also indicate the accused man, reportedly identified as 29-year-old Hammam al-Hammami of Oman, acted alone. A woman is dead and a baby is in critical condition after they were reportedly thrown off a Bronx apartment balcony, Scott Pringle reports.
4: Police discovered the motionless bodies of a 23-year-old woman and a baby at 3:30 in the morning. This was outside the Allerville Arms apartment building. Channel 7 Eyewitness News reporting that witnesses told police the two were thrown off an apartment balcony from above. The circumstances are being investigated. There's been no arrests. In New York, I'm Scott Pringle.
2: It feels like fall in the Midwest and Northeast, but it is still summer on the West Coast, according to Tammy Trujillo.
5: A major October heat wave continues across California with dangerous heat from Southern California through the Central Valley and toward the Bay Area. Los Angeles could see temperatures near 100, while the inland valleys could top triple digits.
2: Lionel Messi will play his final match with Argentina tonight as he prepares to say goodbye to the national team. He announced his retirement following the 2026 World Cup final loss in Spain. Jennifer Kuiper, NBC News Radio.
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8: And we thank you for joining us for a news check on Regional Radio. The Iowa State Patrol reports one person was injured following a shooting that took place on Monday afternoon on Interstate 35 in Warren County. Reports indicate the incident took place in the northbound lanes of I-35 near the Bevington exit late in the afternoon Monday. One person injured and taken to an area hospital. It's unclear if anyone else involved was injured. One person was taken into custody and is being held in the Warren County Sheriff's Office. No other information about the suspect nor a victim has been released. The shooting remains under investigation. Northbound Interstate 35 then was closed after the shooting, and a detour was set up at the Iowa Department of Transportation. It reopened on Monday evening. The Iowa Division of Criminal Investigation says there's no threat to the public. The investigation continues. Anybody with information about the shooting asked to contact the Warren County Sheriff's Office. The president has signed an executive order on Monday to temporarily allow off-road dye diesel for highway use and defer the applicable federal excise tax. The release says the action is intended to lower costs for Americans. The order directs the Secretary of Transportation to coordinate with the stated industry leadership and labor organizations on access to dye diesel. It directs the U.S. Department of Agriculture to ensure farmer access to dye diesel in high-demand areas and encourage corresponding action by states. It directs the White House Office of Intergovernmental Affairs to encourage more states to adopt policies that are similar. The USDA Ag Secretary Brooke Rollins says that the action is being taken to deal with short-term pressures that are impacting American farmers. Missouri Department of Transportation says the cooler and longer nights will spur more movement of deer and other wildlife and could result in more deer strikes with vehicles. Most deer strikes with vehicles take place during October and November between the hours of 6 to 7 a.m. and 6 to 9 p.m. The DOT is reminding motorists to Be prepared and never drive distracted. In 2025, Missouri drivers experienced more than 2,800 crashes involving deer, with 6 deaths and 435 injuries reported. Missouri ranked 15th in the country in deer vehicle collisions last year, according to a State Farm annual report. The department recommends some safety tips to keep in mind to avoid collisions with deer and other wild animals by always wearing a seat belt and keeping a phone down, controlling speed and staying alert, never swerving to avoid hitting an animal because swerving can cause a motorist to lose control and travel off the roadway into oncoming traffic, and be on the lookout for other deer when one is noticed, since deer rarely travel alone. They also recommend keeping distance with other vehicles because drivers in front of motorists may have to stop suddenly to avoid hitting a deer. 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
9: Here's a look at your forecast. High of 79 today, under sunny skies. 57 tonight, clear skies. Highs level off around 80 tomorrow. Lots of sunshine and dry Thursday and Friday. Low 70s Thursday, mid 70s by Friday. Taking a look at the long range, 79 Saturday, 79 Sunday, and 75 on Monday. I'm Staff Meteorologist Derek Height. Right now, it's 52 degrees.
10: December corn up 4 3/4 at 5:02. March up 4 3/4 at 5:16 1/4. May up 5 at 5:23 1/2. November soybeans up 11 3/4 at 12:92 1/2. January up 11 3/4 at 13:09 1/4. March up 11 at 13:19. December Chicago wheat up 5 at 6:97 1/4. March up 4 1/2 at 7:10 3/4. July up 4 at 7:16 3/4. December live cattle up 115 at 221.12. February up 142 at 223.47. November feeder cattle up 217 at 332.30. January up 302 at 325.62. March up 295 at 321.25. December lean hogs down 0.82 at 70.12. The Dow was up 363 points at 51,631. With this look at your markets, I'm Kayla Lair on TFN, the Farm Network.
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0: 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December Chicago wheat up 5 at 6:97¼, March up 4½ at 7:10¾, July up 4 at 7:16¾. December live cattle up 115 at 221.12, February up 142 at 223.47, November feeder cattle up 217 at 332.30, January up 302 at 325.62, March up 295 at 321.25. December lean hogs down 0.82 at 70.12. The Dow was up 363 points at 51,631. With this look at your markets, I'm Kaylin Lair on TFN, the Farm Net.
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2: Here's a look at your forecast. High of 79 today under sunny skies. 57 tonight, clear skies. Highs level off around 80 tomorrow. Lots of sunshine and dry Thursday and Friday. Low 70s Thursday, mid 70s by Friday. Taking a look at the long range, 79 Saturday, 79 Sunday, and 75 on Monday. I'm Staff Meteorologist Derek Height. Right now, 57.
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2: NBC News Radio, I'm Jennifer Kuiper. President Trump is heading to Maryland today after visiting Deep Red, Nebraska yesterday for another rally ahead of the midterm elections. Tammy Trujillo reports.
3: He spoke in Grand Island in support of Senator Pete Ricketts and other Republicans running in the state. Trump warned about turning power over to Democrats, saying again that this is one of the most important midterm elections ever. Later today, the president will be in Baltimore. He's scheduled to speak at the Sparrows Point Shipyard at an event hosted by defense technology firm Anduril Industries.
2: The Trump administration has turned down international election monitors. The Organization for Security and Cooperation in Europe has observed every U.S. federal election since 2002. The midterm election will decide who controls Congress, and a big part of that is a number of South Texas seats that are up for grabs. Polls show them trending blue.
4: One of the reasons is because of the misinformation being spread on the media.
2: Former Congresswoman Myra Flores says the GOP does not have a Spanish-speaking spokesman in South Texas who can explain the purpose of mass deportations. The U.S. Supreme Court is declining to hear an appeal from convicted Charleston, South Carolina church shooter Dylan Roof.
5: The High Court's decision came on the first day of its new term. Roof was found guilty of opening fire on a group of African-American parishioners at Mother Emanuel AME Church back in 2015, killing nine. He argued that his conviction and death sentence should be overturned because of alleged judicial bias during the case. Lower courts previously rejected those claims, and Roof remains on federal death row as his appeals continue. I'm Mark Mayfield.
2: If you've been holding off on a big purchase, today might be the day to take a look. Monica Nelson with that.
6: Amazon's Prime Big Deal Days start today and runs through tomorrow with discounts on electronics, kitchen gadgets, home items, clothing, and holiday gifts. The company says new deals will drop throughout the day. 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
8: And we thank you for joining us for a news check on Regional Radio. The Miles for Miles Walk will be held Saturday for the Harrison County Community Hospital in Bethany. The annual event is now in its 17th year. Erica Babinski is the imaging director for the HCCH Hospital and says the event has grown in per-year fundraising by more than 2.5 times.
9: Our first year, we made $4,000 for the Harrison County Transportation Fund. And as of last year, we raised $10,500 last year with a total of $112,000 total over the last 16 years.
8: Those wishing to participate can either register through the Harrison County Community Hospital website at hcchospital.org, or prior to the event on Saturday at 8 a.m., the walk begins at 9 a.m.
9: And if you can walk, if you can ride a horse, you can do whatever you want to on it. The whole point behind it was to inspire others just to get out there in honor of their family members with cancer and memory of their family with cancer. We register that morning, and then we have some door prizes, we have some raffles, and then we get the walk started and people can go at their leisure. Strollers are welcome, dogs

0: are welcome. Anything they want.
1: The walk will head south from the new hospital site, then west on Bartlett Street, and then head back. Money raised from the event will go to the Cancer Transportation Fund. GRM Networks has announced two $1,000 donations for Harrison County organizations. The Shop with a Cop program has been selected for one of the contributions. Through that program, local children get a chance to interact with members of the Bethany Police Department and the Harrison County Sheriff's Department while taking part in a Christmas shopping experience. The funding will allow children to purchase gifts, experience the joy of the season, and build positive connections with local law enforcement officers. Another $1,000 donation was presented to Helping Hands. Helping Hands is an organization that provides help for the appropriate and needed items when a family is facing hardship. Helping Hands is a local nonprofit. GRM Networks is celebrating 75 years of service this year for their customers in northern Missouri and southern Iowa. 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
3: Here's a look at your forecast. High of 79 today, under sunny skies. 57 tonight, clear skies. Highs level off around 80 tomorrow. Lots of sunshine and dry Thursday and Friday. Low 70s Thursday, mid 70s by Friday. Taking a look at the long range, 79 Saturday, 79 Sunday, and 75 on Monday. I'm Staff Meteorologist Derek Height. Right now, 57.
4: December corn up 5 at 502 and a quarter, March up 5 at 516 and a half, May up 5 at 523 and a half. November soybeans up 12 and a half at 1293 and a quarter, March up 12 and a quarter at 1309 and three quarters, March up 11 and three quarters at 1319 and three quarters. December Chicago wheat up 5 and a half at 697 and three quarters, March up 4 and three quarters at 711, July up 5 at 717 and three quarters. December live cattle up 255 at 222.52, February up 277 at 224.82, November feeder cattle up 395 at 334.07, January up 490 at 327.50, March up 515 at 323.45. December lean hogs down 0.37 at 70.57, and the Dow is up 256 points at 51,524. 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

December, corn up 4 3/4 at 5:02, March up 4 1/2 at 5:16, May up 4 1/2 at 5:23. November soybeans up 12 at 12.92 3/4, January up 11 1/2 at 13.09, March up 10 3/4 at 13.18 3/4.

0: 3/4. December Chicago wheat up 1.5 at 693 3/4. March up 1.5 at 707 3/4. July up 2.5 at 715 1/4. December live cattle up 215 at 222.12. February up 265 at 224.70. November feeder cattle up 352 at 333.65. January up 452 at 327.12. March up 475 at 323.05. December lean hogs down 0.55 at 70.40. And the Dow is up 391 points at 51,659. With a look at your markets, I'm Kaylin Lair on TFN, the Farm Net.
1: Here's a look at your forecast. High of 79 today, under sunny skies. 57 tonight, clear skies. Highs level off around 80 tomorrow. Lots of sunshine and dry Thursday and Friday. Low 70s Thursday, mid 70s by Friday. Taking a look at the long range, 79 Saturday, 79 Sunday, and 75 on Monday. I'm Staff Meteorologist Derek Height. Right now, 63.
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3: President Trump says his super PAC will start paying for the pro-Trump TV ads instead of the government. NBC's Gabe Gutierrez has more.
4: In a sign of how important the midterms are for Republicans, with control of Congress up for grabs, political ads have been blanketing the airwaves, including taxpayer-funded ads promoting Trump, which lawmakers on both sides of the aisle have criticized.
3: Government watchdogs have also complained. Last night on Truth Social, Trump dismissed the criticism, saying the ads are a positive promotion for our great USA and a rather standard thing to do. Meantime, while speaking to supporters in Nebraska yesterday, President Trump suggested Iran should attack California. Tammy Trujillo reports.
5: He argued America's war against Iran is worth making sacrifices.
6: It's a small price to pay for keeping the world safe, keeping our country safe. They can take out a city. Let them take out Los Angeles. Let them take out San Diego.
5: California Governor Gavin Newsom condemned Trump on Twitter. He wrote, quote, "Let's be clear. The president's advocating for an attack on 10 million plus U.S. residents in two of America's largest cities." Newsom went on to say, "This is not normal."
3: A disturbance in the Gulf now has a 90% chance of forming into a cyclone. According to the National Hurricane Center, the system is likely to become a tropical depression over the next day or so. It's set to shift eastward before turning to the north by the end of the week. The Nobel Prize in Physics is going to an American professor. The Royal Academy of Sciences announced this morning that it had awarded University of Wisconsin-Madison professor Francis Hausen this year's prize for his work on the Ice Cube Neutrino Observatory in the South Pole, as well as the discovery of high-energy neutrinos of astrophysical origin. The Falcons took down the Saints in New Orleans last night, 45-24, to close out Week 4 in the NFL. There are three undefeated teams after a month of action: the Chiefs, Vikings, and 49ers. I'm Chris Caraggio, NBC News Radio.
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9: And we thank you for joining us for a news check on Regional Radio. Missouri's corn harvest now halfway complete, according to the latest crop progress report. Missouri had 4 days suitable for field work following the previous week of 4.7 days of field work. The 50% corn harvest mark is about even with a five-year average and advanced 8 points from last week. The corn condition for the state rated 53% good, 25% fair, and 13% excellent, and 9% poor, very poor. Missouri soybean harvest, 21% complete. That is a 7-point advancement from last week. Last year, the pace was 17% complete at this time of year. Missouri soybean condition rated 49% good, 31% fair, 8% excellent, 12% either poor or very poor. Missouri's pasture condition rated 68% either fair or good, 24% poor, and 7% very poor. The topsoil moisture condition for the state rated 50% adequate, 37% short, 7% surplus, and 9% very short. And the subsoil condition rated 56% adequate, 26% short, 8% surplus, and 10% very short. Iowa had 1.2 days suitable for field work during the week. Topsoil moisture condition rated 1% short, 54% adequate, 45% surplus. Subsoil moisture condition rated 5% short, 61% adequate, and 34% surplus. 85% of corn has reached maturity. That's 3 percentage points behind the five-year average. 7% of corn has been harvested, 13 percentage points behind the five-year average. Corn condition rated 72% good to excellent. 81% of beans are dropping leaves. That's 9 percentage points behind the five-year average. And 5% of soybeans have been harvested, which is a 33% point margin behind the five-year average. Soybean condition rated 70.

0: 80% good to excellent. Pasture condition 69% good to excellent. And the statewide average temperature was also at 61.8 degrees, 4 degrees above normal. Rains also in various parts of the U.S. also seem to have varying degrees of impact regarding progress of some of the nation's crops. Here's more with Rod Bain.
1: Recent wet weather at the end of September in some of our nation's growing areas perhaps reflected in USDA's latest crop progress report. Agriculture Department Chief Meteorologist Brad Rippey says for the period ending October 4th,
2: we do have some maturity delays primarily across the eastern reaches of the Corn Belt, notably in Michigan. Only 30% of the corn fully mature. Another problem we are seeing is a deterioration in those corn conditions. We are seeing delays related both to rain and late development. So in Ohio, for example, 65% of the soybeans dropping leaves, 23 percentage points behind the five-year average. We did see that heavy rain that affected the Midwest also arcing across parts of the Great Plains and the northern panhandle of Texas and western Oklahoma. Parts of Kansas were hit by some very heavy showers. We'll have to keep an eye on the cotton crop in those areas to see if there was any degradation of quality.
1: I'm Rod Bain reporting for the U.S. Department of Agriculture in Washington, D.C.
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3: Here's a look at your forecast. High of 79 today, under sunny skies. 57 tonight, clear skies. Highs level off around 80 tomorrow. Lots of sunshine and dry Thursday and Friday. Low 70s Thursday, mid 70s by Friday. Taking a look at the long range, 79 Saturday, 79 Sunday, and 75 on Monday. I'm Staff Meteorologist Derek Height. Right now, 63.
4: December corn up 4 3/4 at 502, March up 4 1/2 at 516, May up 4 1/2 at 523. November soybeans up 12 at 1292 3/4, January up 11 1/2 at 1309, March up 10 3/4 at 1318 3/4. December Chicago wheat up 1 1/2 at 693 3/4, March up 1 1/2 at 707 3/4, July up 2 1/2 at 715 1/4. December live cattle up 215 at 222.12, February up 265 at 224.70, November feeder cattle up 352 at 333.65, January up 452 at 327.12, March up 475 at 323.05, December lean hogs down 0.55 at 70.40, and the Dow is up 391 points at 51,659. With this look at your markets, I'm Kaylin Lair on TFN The Farm Net.
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0: December corn up 8¾ at 506, March up 8¾ at 520¼, May up 8½ at 527. November soybeans up 16½ at 1297¼, January up 16 at 1313½, March up 15 at 1323. December Chicago wheat up 7¾ at 7, March up 7 at 713¼, July up 6¼ at 719. December live cattle up 362 at 223.60, February up 442 at 226.47, November feeder cattle up 587 at 336, January up 715 at 329.75, March up 737 at 325.67. December lean hogs down 0.45 at 70.50, and the Dow is up 325 points at 51,593. With this look at your markets, I'm Kaylin Lair on TFN, the Farm Net.
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2: Here's a look at your forecast. High of 79 today, under sunny skies. 57 tonight, clear skies. Highs level off around 80 tomorrow. Lots of sunshine and dry Thursday and Friday. Low 70s Thursday, mid 70s by Friday. Taking a look at the long range, 79 Saturday, 79 Sunday, and 75 on Monday. I'm staff meteorologist Derek Height. Right now, 70.
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2: NBC News Radio. I'm Chris Caraggio.
3: President Trump will be in Maryland today as the midterms approach. He spoke in Nebraska yesterday in support of Senator Pete Ricketts and other Republicans running in the state. Trump warned about turning power over to Democrats, saying again, this is one of the most important midterm elections ever. The White House is defending President Trump's comments at a rally suggesting Iran could take out Los Angeles and San Diego.
4: Communications Director Stephen Chung wrote on X that critical responses to the comments are not rooted in reality. Chung claimed that Trump meant to say that U.S. cities would be threatened if Iran had a nuclear weapon, necessitating the nation's war with Iran. This after California Governor Gavin Newsom slammed Trump, calling him deranged and dangerous after his comments.
3: The World Health Organization says there are no further signs of infection in Russia at the Erkst Research Anti-Plague Institute of Siberia. NBC's Ryan Nobles reports a researcher at the facility reportedly died from pneumonic plague.
5: While the 28-year-old woman's official cause of death has not been revealed, Russian officials say there were no microorganisms linked to the employee's work in her biological samples, and no other lab worker has gotten sick.
3: Authorities are investigating whether pneumonic plague caused her death. Some reports said nearly 200 people had been quarantined due to possible exposure. France is struggling to respond to school protests across the nation. They began as a demonstration in support of striking teachers at a suburban high school near Paris and has now become a national crisis with hundreds of schools forced to close and more than 5,000 taken into police custody. They're mostly minors with no previous criminal records. Students at Cornell University are calling for changes on how the school deals with rape allegations. It comes amid a sexual assault case at the school that has made national headlines. Jane Doe filed a civil lawsuit related to an alleged incident back in 2024 at the Ivy League's Chi Phi fraternity, where she said she was gang raped by several members of the group. I'm Chris Caraggio, NBC News Radio.
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7: And we thank you for joining us for a news check on Regional Radio. Bethany's Board of Aldermen will be receiving equipment in an effort to perform diagnostics to determine the cause of power blanks, which have been experienced by the City of Bethany electric customers and other customers within the region. The Missouri Public Utility Alliance will be providing the city with the use of Edge Zero power quality monitors that are intended to track power quality, fault detection, line losses, and asset loading in real time. City Administrator Jake Taylor says that the temporary equipment will not come at a cost to the city.
8: They said they're going to provide us with a $20,000 basically machine to check these issues. As long as we install it. I'm going on to the conference on Wednesday, so I'll talk to them about it again. But this is going to, you know, help us try to figure out these issues. The only ask is that when we're done and we can figure this out, we give it back to them. And I said that wouldn't be a problem. So that it would be a no cost to us other than labor.
7: Electric Department Superintendent Mike Sanders says the information will be providing precision.
9: It will send the signal back to them. You can set it up to send it to my phone, whoever phone wants it, but that way you'll know. And if, like, the West Circuit links and the North Circuit, well, was it the exact same time, and was the East Circuit affected too? It's more precise, absolute, so you can't just say, well, it blinked here, did it blink where you're at? Well, yeah, but was it the same time?
7: The electric power blanks were especially prevalent in August. The blanks were not confined to the customers of the City of Bethany, but also among communities that shared the same circuit. Following a discussion, the Bethany City Council agreed to the rates for the use of the Bethany Depot facility. The facility located between Babe Adams Field and the South Harrison Junior and Senior High School campus has been restored with as much originality as possible. The facility will be available to accommodate small to medium meetings or gatherings. City Council approved an hourly rate of $30 per hour for city residents, $60 per hour for out-of-city residents, and it'll include a $150 refundable deposit. Community organizations will be provided the use of the facility at no charge. Bethany's Council also renewed the Memorandum of Understanding with the Green Hills Regional Planning Commission to handle code enforcement services for the City of Bethany. City Administrator Jake Taylor says a non-local officer is beneficial because violations are considered to be perceived as administrative and not personal. Dana DeVore handles the code enforcement for the City of Bethany. The MOU for code enforcement for the City of Bethany was approved at a 3-1 vote. Councilmembers Nikki Endren, Dan Robertson, and Larry Wilson voted for the motion. Ron Ausman voted against. And you're listening.

0: 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It's time for a visit with Josh Rollers with the Missouri Department of Conservation, and it is our outdoors report. 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

0: In area funeral notices, funeral services for 83-year-old Edith Jean Hovey will be at 1 o'clock this afternoon, Robertson Funeral Home of Bethany. Burial follows in the Fairview Cemetery of Bethany. Family to receive friends between noon and 1 on Wednesday at the funeral home. Memorials can be made at the Bethany Public Library and or the donor's choice in care of the Robertson Funeral Home of Bethany. Online condolences can be left at robertsonfuneralhome.com. A memorial celebration of life for 81-year-old Blue Springs resident Sharon K. Hartley Wyrick will be at 11 o'clock on Friday at the Robertson Funeral Home of Pattonsburg. Friends can call any time between 10 and 11 at the funeral home. A private family interment will be in the McFall Cemetery. Memorials can be or suggested to the McFall Cemetery in care of the Robertson Funeral Home in Pattonsburg. Funeral services for 90-year-old Lieutenant Colonel Tommy W. Thornton of Maysville will be at 10 o'clock, or will be at rather 11 o'clock on Saturday at the Turner Family Funeral Home of Maysville. Burial will be in the Oaklawn Cemetery. Memorial gifts can be made at the Missouri Baptist Children's Home of the Oaklawn Cemetery Association. Visitation will be at 10 o'clock on Saturday at the Turner Family Funeral Home of Maysville. Funeral service to celebrate the life of 79-year-old Graham resident Marianne Linville will be at 10 o'clock on Saturday at the Graham United Methodist Church. Burial follows in the Prairie Elm Cemetery of Graham. Arrangements being handled by the Graham Funeral Home of Maryville. 96-year-old former Ray resident Elwin Day Middleton died on Monday in St. Joseph. Survivors include his daughter Ava Lewis and son Keith Middleton, a daughter-in-law Phyllis Middleton, and 10 grandchildren, 30 great-grandchildren, and 8 great-great-grandchildren. Funeral service for 96-year-old former Ray resident Elwin Dale Middleton will be at 11 o'clock Saturday at the Whitesville Baptist Church at 17651 Route 48 Ray, Missouri. A visitation 10 until 11 on Saturday at the church. Memorials and contributions are suggested to the Whitesville Cemetery. Online condolences can be left at robertsonfuneralhome.com. And the body of 82-year-old Kansas City and former Grant City resident Sharon K. Gridley Andrews has been cremated under the care of the Andrews Hand Funeral Home of Grant City. Celebration of the life of Sharon Andrews will be at 2 o'clock on October 30th at the Andrews Hand Funeral Home. There will be a visitation held between 12 and 2 prior to the service. An interment will follow. Weather forecast says that we will have more sunshine today with a high temperature that will be up to about 79 degrees with winds that will be out of the south-southwest at 11 miles an hour. Gusts will be as high as 21 miles per hour. Mostly clear tonight with a low down to 57 and south-southwest winds will be at 5 to 7. Wednesday's forecast, sunny with a high temperature of 80 with a light and variable wind that will become northerly at about 6. Wednesday night clear with a low down to 54 degrees with a light north-northeast wind. Thursday's forecast sunny with a high temperature of 72. On Thursday night, clear with a low of 54. Friday's forecast sunny with a high of 75. Friday night, clear with a low of 50. Saturday, sunny, 79 for a high. Saturday night, clear with a low of 62. Sunday, sunny, 79. Sunday night, mostly clear with a low of 61. And Columbus Day, sunny with a high temperature of 75. The current temperature reported in Bethany is at 74 degrees. Hunley Whaley Weather Station in Albany reporting 76 degrees. Lamoni Municipal Airport has fair conditions in 71 degrees. Unionville reporting 72. NCMC at the Barton Farm at Trenton, 74 degrees. St. Joseph reporting a temperature of 74 degrees. And that is a check of your weather information. 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Now, the Harrison's Girls Golf Team made it 5 straight at the Green Hills Golf Course in Chillicothe. 5 straight GRC Conference Girls Golf Championships. South Harrison led by Ainsley Clint, 74, had a 415 team score. 28 strokes better than second place Gallatin, who had a 443. South Harrison's Ainsley Clint was followed by Hadley Altester of Putnam County, who had 82, finishing as the medalist runner-up. Emily Landis of Gallatin was third with a 95. Brookfield's Lexi Luttrell had a 97. Kirsten Such had a 100. Putnam County's Katie Halley was sixth place at 101. Trenton's Kinley McCall was at 102 for seventh, and Berkeley Wells of Gallatin eighth at 103. South Harrison's Amber Criley was at 104 for ninth, and Berkeley Glenn 108 for 10th. And the other score that was taken for South Harrison was Jameson Sherrill. Gallatin had Emily Landis with a 95, Berkeley Wells in the top 10 with a 103, and Olivia Schweitzer was the third lowest score. GRC West Girls Golf Championships won by Stanbury. They had the 2, 3, 10, and 14 place individuals. Stanbury had a 409, and that was comfortably the championship score by a margin of 52 strokes. Now, the top medalist was Georgia Taylor of Worth County, who had a 79 on the Cameron Golf Course. Stanbury went 2-3 with Charlotte Jennings with an 87 and Addie Graham with an 88. North Harrison had the next two lowest scores, Lanny Briggs with a 90 and Gracie Young with a 98. King City's Callie Simmerly had a 108 for sixth. The seventh place finishers, St. Joseph Christian's Avery Hollers and Princeton's Gracie Mitchell. Ninth place, St. Joseph Christian's Maddie Gleiss. And 10th place went to Avery Calhoun of Stanbury. The South Harrison softball team wins over Maysville 10-2. Gallatin over Trenton 4-3. Putnam County falls to Highland 8-0. Scotland County over Milan 15-0. Princeton defeated Kirksville 3-2. Worth County a 14-2 win over Northeast Nottoway. North Harrison defeating Mercer 15-4. Pattonsburg 12 and Bramer nothing. Penny over West Platte 7-5. And South Harrison volleyball stretched to 5, but they do win at North Nottoway 3-2. Maysville sweeps Penny and Chillicothe sweeps Trenton. MIAA coaches and media preseason polls have tabbed Northwest Missouri State's men's basketball team 10th in the MIAA. Third-year head coach Matt Keeley returns to guide the Bearcat men's program. They had a 9-win improvement from year one and qualified for the MIAA tournament last year. Sophomore Robbie Garcia, the top returning scorer at 9.5 a game, and fifth-year senior Trey Mawala was the top returning rebounder at 4 boards a game. Washburn is the number one team. Central Missouri is number two. Missouri Western is at number three, followed then by Missouri Southern at 4, Arkansas Fort Smith at 5, Rogers State at 6, Pittsburgh State at 7th, Fort A State at 8th, Central Oklahoma then in 9th place. The MIAA women's poll has Northwest Missouri State 4th and Missouri Western 7th. Central Missouri is the top team, followed by Fort A State, then Missouri Southern in both the women's coaches poll and the media poll. Missouri Western is coming off a 15-16 mark and last year, including a 9-10 mark in the MIAA. The Griffins finished last season number one and made three-pointers. They also signed 10 new players in the, for the coming season, 6 transfers and 4 freshmen. The head coach for Northwest Missouri State's Austin Meyer, he's now in his 9th year as head coach of the Bearcat program. The Bearcats have produced 15 or more wins in each of the last 5 seasons. They finished 5th in the league in the last standings last year, and they return most of their scoring from a year ago, including double-digit scorers Bailey Birmingham and Andrea Lopredo. Sadie Moss was the MIAA Defensive Player of the Year. Northwest will have their home exhibition game on October 27th against Doan and open the regular season at home against the Lincoln Blue Tigers on November 9th. 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
1: Let's take a look at the cash cattle market report. The cash cattle market remains quiet at Tuesday's open, with both bids and asking prices still elusive. Trade will likely be delayed until later in the week. Over in the mercantile, December live cattle up 337 at 223.35, February up 420 at 226.25, April up 452 at 227.92, November feeder cattle up 585 at 335.97, January up 710 at 329.70, March up 742 at 325.72. Let's take a look at the cash hog market report. The afternoon's cash hog market report is unavailable due to confidentiality, but over on the mercantile, December lean hogs down 0.50 at 70.45, February down 1.17 at 71.52, and April down 0.92 at 77.37. Taking a look at the grain futures on the Chicago Board of Trade, December corn up 8.25 at 505.5, March up 8.25 at 519.75, May up 8.25 at 526.75, November soybeans up 15.25 at 1296, January up 15 at 1312.5, March up 14 at 1322. December Chicago wheat up 7.75 at 7, March up 7.25 at 713.5, July up 7 at 719.75. The Dow is up 278 points at 51,546. With this look at your markets, I'm Kaylin Lair on TFN, the Farm Net.
2: It's time now for a check of the statewide Missouri basis prices. I'm Riley Smith reporting. All elevators are trading on the December contract for corn and the November contract for soybeans. Consolidated grain in East Hannibal, corn 56 under at 445, beans 45 under at 1244. Barley grain in Kansas City, corn 18 under at 483, beans 40 under at 1249. Barley grain in St. Joseph, corn 35 under at 466, beans 30 under at 1259. Ursa Farmers Co-op in Wayland, corn 44 under at 457, beans 44 under at 1245. AgriServices of Brunswick in Mendon, corn 50 under at 451, beans 60 under at 1229. Ray Carroll in Quarter, corn 39 under at 462, beans 50 under at 1239. MFA in Macon, beans 70 under at 1219. Prairie Land FS and Pilot Grove, corn 40 under at 461, beans 65 under at 1224. Northeast Missouri Feed in Bering, corn 71 under at 430, beans 80 under at 1209. MFA Rail in Hamilton, corn 30 under at 471, beans 55 under at 1234. Schuyler and Adrian, corn 30 under at 471, beans 55 under at 1234. Chula Farmers Co-op, corn 80 under at 421, beans 80 under at 1209. Smithfield in Bethany, corn 50 under at 451, beans 65 under at 1224. JBS in Centralia, corn 25 under at 476. And Mid-Missouri Energy in Malta Bend, corn 30 under at 471. Cash corn and soybean prices are subject to change without notice, so make sure to call your local elevator for the latest price movements. 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
1: And we thank you for joining us for a news check on regional radio about the residents facing a felony charge as a persistent DWI offender when he was stopped after being recorded traveling at a speed of 119 miles per hour while heading northbound on I-35 late Saturday evening. Charles Kane was operating the vehicle, and when asked for the reason for his speed, he stated to the trooper, quote, "I was trying to get to my toppest," unquote. The officer detected an odor of intoxicants. The preliminary breath test indicated Kane's blood alcohol level of 0.131. Kane has previous convictions for misdemeanor driving while intoxicated through both Raytown and Kirksville. Bond set for Kane at $25,000. About the man's facing two felony counts in Harrison County Court for third-degree domestic assault and first-degree property damage following a domestic incident reported last week. The charges stem from an incident when a confidential victim was attempting to leave property in a Jeep and George DeLarber picked up a piece of firewood and shattered a side back glass panel that caused an estimated damage that exceeded $750. The action was taken when the defendant was under the influence of alcohol, bond set at $5,000. Another bet the man's facing a felony charge for DWI as a persistent offender. The probable cause statement filed to support the complaint says Michael R. Bartlett was observed during a traffic stop with a strong odor of intoxicants and demonstrated behaviors of being under the influence of alcohol. The statement says Bartlett has been found guilty or pled guilty to driving while intoxicated for offenses in 2004 and 2018. A warrant has been served for the defendant. Tiffany K. Dykes of Bethany's facing a felony stealing charge following an investigation of a verbal altercation with a juvenile. The altercation stems from Dykes refusing to relinquish possession of keys and a phone to the juvenile. While the altercation was seemingly resolved, law enforcement was then contacted again about the defendant possessing other items. Credit debit card information of a victim was exposed due to her possession of one of the items, according to the probable cause report. And the felony charge is a felony D stealing. Bond has been set at $1,000. 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
3: Here's a look at your forecast. Ample sunshine expected this afternoon, with daytime highs approaching 79. Clear skies again tonight, lows dip down to about 57. Daytime highs approaching 80. Tomorrow, mainly clear skies. Mainly sunny skies and dry. Thursday and Friday, low 70s. Thursday, mid-70s by Friday. I'm staff meteorologist Derek Height. Currently, it's 72 degrees.
4: Let's take a look at the cash cattle market report. The cash cattle market remains quiet at Tuesday's open, with both bids and asking prices still elusive. Trade will likely be delayed until later in the week. Over on the mercantile, December live cattle up 3 at 222.97, February up 405 at 226.10, April up 450 at 227.90. November feeder cattle up 570 at 335.82, January up 7 at 329.60, March up 717 at 325.47. Let's take a look at the cash hog market report. The afternoon's cash hog market report is currently unavailable due to confidentiality, but over on the mercantile, December lean hogs down 0.47 at 70.47, February down 1.15 at 71.55, and April down 0.90 at 77. Taking a look at the grain futures on the Chicago Board of Trade, December corn up 10 at 5.07 and a quarter, March up 9 and 3 quarters at 5.21 and a quarter, May up 9 and 3 quarters at 5.28 and a quarter. November soybeans up 8 and a quarter at $12.99. January up 17 and a half at $13.15. March up 16 and a quarter at $13.24 and a quarter. December Chicago wheat up 10 and 3 quarters at $7.03. March up 10 at $7.16 and a quarter. July up 9 and a half at $7.22 and a quarter. The Dow is up 237 points at 51,505. With this look at your markets, I'm Kaylin Lair. on TFN, the Farm Net.
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2: NBC News Radio, I'm Chris Caraccio. Student protests have erupted across France and the nation is struggling to respond. They began as a demonstration in support of striking teachers at a suburban high school near Paris, and it has now become a national crisis with hundreds of schools forced to close and more than 5,000 taken into custody. Those arrested were mostly minors with no previous criminal records. Protests at Cornell University are expected to continue over the school's handling of a sexual assault case that has made national headlines. NBC's Maggie Vespa reports students as well as faculty want to see changes in how the Ivy League school handles rape allegations.
3: Overnight, Cornell's Faculty Senate preparing a vote of no confidence in administrators, according to the New York Times. The measure would be symbolic, but reflects the growing pressure on the school.
2: This all comes after a woman identified only as Jane Doe filed a civil lawsuit related to an alleged incident in 2024 at the Chi Phi fraternity, where she said she was gang raped by several members of the group. Organizers say they have a full week of protests planned as school officials discourage any violence or property damage. The future of a permanent daylight saving time bill is uncertain with no clear path forward. Matt Mattinson has more.
4: That's according to Senate Majority Leader John Thune. The South Dakota Republican told Politico that President Trump feels strongly about supporting the legislation, but there's no consensus on it yet. The House passed the Sunshine Protection Act over the summer, and Trump has made it a priority less than a month ahead of Election Day. But with experts discussing the negatives to permanent daylight saving time, the legislation now sits in the Senate, which isn't scheduled to return to the Capitol until the week of November 9th.
2: A disturbance in the Gulf has a high chance of forming into a cyclone, according to the National Hurricane Center. The system is likely to become a tropical depression over the next day or so. It's set to shift eastward before turning to the north by the end of the week. Those from the Florida Panhandle to Louisiana are being advised to monitor conditions. I'm Chris Caraccio, NBC News Radio.
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7: And we thank you for joining us for a news check on Regional Radio. The Miles for Miles Walk will be held Saturday for the Harrison County Community Hospital in Bethany. The annual event is now in its 17th year. Erica Babinski is the imaging director for the HCCH Hospital and says the event has grown in per-year fundraising by more than 2.5 times.
8: Our first year, we made $4,000 for the Harrison County Transportation Fund. And as of last year, we raised $10,500 last year with a total of $112,000 total over the last 16 years.
7: Those wishing to participate can either register through the Harrison County Community Hospital website at hcchospital.org, or prior to the event on Saturday at 8 a.m., the walk begins at 9 a.m.
8: And if you can walk, if you can ride a horse, you can do whatever you want to on it. The whole point behind it was to inspire others just to get out there in honor of their family members with cancer and memory of their family with cancer. We register that morning, and then we have some door prizes, we have some raffles, and then we get the walk started and people can go at their leisure. Strollers are welcome, dogs are welcome, anything they want.
7: The walk will head south from the new hospital site, then west on Bartlett Street, and then head back. Money raised from the event will go to the Cancer Transportation Fund. GRM Networks has announced two $1,000 donations for Harrison County organizations. The Shop with a Cop program has been selected for one of the contributions. Through that program, local children get a chance to interact with members of the Bethany Police Department and the Harrison County Sheriff's Department while taking part in a Christmas shopping experience. The funding will allow children to purchase gifts, experience the joy of the season, and build positive connections with local law enforcement officers. Another $1,000 donation was presented to Helping Hands. Helping Hands is an organization that provides help for the appropriate and needed items when a family is facing hardship. Helping Hands is a local nonprofit. GRM Networks is celebrating 75 years of service this year for their customers in northern Missouri and southern Iowa. 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
9: Here's a look at your forecast. Ample sunshine expected this afternoon, with daytime highs approaching 79. Clear skies again tonight. Lows dip down to about 57. Daytime highs approaching 80. Tomorrow, mainly clear skies. Mainly sunny skies and dry. Thursday and Friday, low 70s. Thursday, mid-70s by Friday. I'm staff meteorologist Derek Height. Currently, it's 72 degrees.
10: December corn up 9.5 at 506 and 3/4. March up 9.25 at 520 and 3/4. May up 9.25 at 527 and 3/4. November soybeans up 19.5 at 13.25. January up 19 at 13.16.5. March up 17.5 at 13.25.5. December Chicago wheat up 10.75 at 703. March up 9.75 at 716. July up 10 at 722 and 3/4. December live cattle up 415 at 224.12. December up 520 at 227.25. November feeder cattle up 772 at 337.85. January up 890 at 331.50. March up 915 at 327.45. December lean hogs down 0.60 at 70.35. And the Dow's up 237 at 51,505. With this look at your markets, I'm Kayla Nair on TFN, the Farm Net.
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0: December corn up 10 and 3 quarters at 508. March up 10 and 3 quarters at 522 and a quarter. May up 10 and a half at 529. November soybeans up 22 and a quarter at 1303. January up 21 and 3 quarters at 1319 and a quarter. March up 20 and 3 quarters at 1328 and 3 quarters. December Chicago wheat up 12 at 704 and a quarter. March up 11 and a quarter at 717 and a half. July up 11 and a quarter at 724. December live cattle up 412 at 224.10. February up 512 at 227.17. November feeder cattle up 815 at 338.27. January up 922 at 331.82. March up 957 at 327.87. December lean hogs down 0.57 at 70.37. With this look at your closing settlement report, I'm Kaylin Lair on TFN The Farm Net.
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2: Here's a look at your forecast. Ample sunshine expected this afternoon, with daytime highs approaching 79. Clear skies again tonight, lows dip down to about 57. Daytime highs approaching 80. Tomorrow, mainly clear skies. Mainly sunny skies and dry. Thursday and Friday, low 70s. Thursday, mid-70s by Friday. I'm staff meteorologist Derek Height. Right now, 75.
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2: NBC News Radio, I'm Chris Caraggio. France is seeing its biggest student protests in decades, and the nation is struggling to respond. Harry Cole, the editor-at-large of The Sun, says the demonstrations have moved beyond student complaints about school conditions.
3: Well, yes, the French government are acknowledging there are legitimate concerns, but provocateurs and agitators are now getting involved.
2: The protests began in support of striking teachers at a suburban high school near Paris and has now become a national crisis with hundreds of schools forced to close and more than 5,000 taken into police custody. Students, teachers, and police alike have seen injuries. The original protest back on September 21st consisted of students joining their teachers to protest a lack of staff and resources and ended when their demands were met. But student leader Manus Nadal says the protests spread quickly with an unprecedented number of schools now involved and France's education ministry now overwhelmed. California Governor Gavin Newsom is slamming President Trump after he suggested Iran could take out Los Angeles and San Diego with a nuclear weapon. Newsom called the president deranged and dangerous. He also says the silence from Vice President Vance and Secretary of State Marco Rubio is deafening. Trump made the comment during a political rally yesterday in Nebraska while defending his administration's military operations against Iran, despite rising costs for U.S. consumers. Trump said it's a, quote, small price to pay to keep the country safe, before adding that Tehran could destroy a city, adding, quote, let them take out Los Angeles, let them take out San Diego. Trump will be speaking today in Maryland as his midterm tour continues. The merger between Paramount and Warner Brothers Discovery has been finalized, Jennifer Polsoni reports.
4: The new company is adopting the name Skydance. The $110 billion transaction expected to result in thousands of job cuts because there will be so many overlapping roles. The transaction cleared a major legal hurdle last week. That's when a federal judge approved a settlement resolving an antitrust challenge brought by California and 11 other states.
2: I'm Chris Caraggio, NBC News Radio.
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6: We thank you for joining us for News Check on Regional Radio. Pond appearance is scheduled for 10 a.m. on Thursday in Caldwell County for a Brookfield woman charged with aggravated fleeing a stop and first-degree tampering with a motor vehicle. The probable cause statement says that a Missouri State Patrol trooper witnessed Alicia D. McCollum on Monday night driving westbound on U.S. 36 at 111 miles per hour. The trooper attempted to stop McCollum, but she continued to flee by weaving through traffic at speeds of over 100 miles per hour. The pursuit ended west of Sail Barn Road due to a construction zone ahead. Another trooper began a pursuit of McCollum's vehicle in DeKalb County at the intersection of U.S. 36 and I-35. McCollum then traveled southbound on I-35 into Clinton County at speeds of over 100 miles per hour before surrendering near the 49-mile marker. While she was taken into custody, McCollum showed several signs of intoxication. A breath sample indicated that her blood alcohol content was 0.206%. Troop H Communications also informed the officer that the vehicle McCollum was driving was reported stolen by the Marceline Police Department. McCollum is facing misdemeanor charges of failing to yield to an emergency vehicle, operating a motor vehicle in a careless manner, speeding by over 26 miles per hour over the posted limit, driving while intoxicated, and operating a motor vehicle on a highway without a valid license. Bond at this point has been denied. Missouri Governor Mike Keogh proclaimed October as Pork Month in Missouri, and Agriculture Director Chris Chen presented the proclamation to the Missouri Pork Association leadership as part of a ceremony that was held in Herman, Missouri. Missouri has 3.3 million head of hogs. That contributes nearly $2.2 billion to the state's economy, and Missouri's pork production represents more than 4.4% of the United States total of pork. Director Chen says Missouri ranks seventh among all states in hog inventory and contributes significantly to the state's $93.7 billion agriculture industry. 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
7: Here's a look at your forecast. Ample sunshine expected this afternoon, with daytime highs approaching 79. Clear skies again tonight, lows dip down to about 57. Daytime highs approaching 80. Tomorrow, mainly clear skies. Mainly sunny skies and dry. Thursday and Friday, low 70s. Thursday, mid-70s by Friday. I'm staff meteorologist Derek Height. Right now, 75.
8: December corn up 10 and 3 quarters at 508. March up 10 and 3 quarters at 522 and a quarter. May up 10 and a half at 529. November soybeans up 22 and a quarter at 1303. January up 21 and 3 quarters at 1319 and a quarter. March up 20 and 3 quarters at 1328 and 3 quarters. December Chicago wheat up 12 at 704 and a quarter. March up 11 and a quarter at 717 and a half. July up 11 and a quarter at 724. December live cattle up 412 at 224.10. February up 512 at 227.17. November feeder cattle up 815 at 338.27. January up 922 at 331.82. March up 957 at 327.87. December lean hogs down 0.57 at 70.37. With this look at your closing settlement report, I'm Kaylin Lair on TFN The Farm Net.
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1: Here's a look at your forecast. Ample sunshine expected this afternoon, with daytime highs approaching 79. Clear skies again tonight, lows dip down to about 57. Daytime highs approaching 80. Tomorrow, mainly clear skies. Mainly sunny skies and dry. Thursday and Friday, low 70s. Thursday, mid-70s by Friday. I'm staff meteorologist Derek Height. Currently, it's 77 degrees.
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2: NBC News Radio. I'm Chris Caraggio. President Trump is heading to Maryland to highlight the need for advanced military technology. He's scheduled to speak at the Sparrows Point Shipyard this afternoon at an event hosted by defense technology firm Anduril Industries. Today's visit to Baltimore follows Monday's campaign rally in Nebraska on behalf of GOP candidates ahead of the midterm elections. A White House official is commenting on President Trump's suggestion that Iran could take out Los Angeles and San Diego. Daniel Martindale has the latest.
3: White House Communications Director Stephen Chung responded to the fallout with an X post. He says the media freakout over President Trump's comments is not rooted in reality. He was clearly stating U.S. cities would have been threatened if a nuclear Iran hadn't been stopped. Trump made the comment at a rally in Nebraska on Monday night. The comment has drawn widespread outrage from state and local officials. Republican Jim Desmond, who is running for Congress in San Diego, is pushing back, saying no American city is expendable and no American family should ever be treated as collateral damage.
2: Student protests have erupted across France and the nation is struggling to respond. They began as a demonstration in support of striking teachers at a suburban high school near Paris, and it has now become a national crisis with hundreds of schools forced to close and more than 5,000 taken into custody. Those arrested were mostly minors with no previous criminal records. Protests at Cornell University are expected to continue over the school's handling of a sexual assault case that has made national headlines. NBC's Maggie Vespa reports students as well as faculty want to see changes in how the Ivy League school handles rape allegations.
4: Overnight, Cornell's Faculty Senate preparing a vote of no confidence in administrators, according to the New York Times. The measure would be symbolic, but reflects the growing pressure on the school.
2: This all comes after a woman identified only as Jane Doe filed a civil lawsuit related to an alleged incident in 2024 at the Chi Phi fraternity, where she said she was gang raped by several members of the group. I'm Chris Caraggio, NBC News Radio.
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7: And we thank you for joining us for a news check on Regional Radio. Missouri's corn harvest now halfway complete, according to the latest crop progress report. Missouri had 4 days suitable for field work following the previous week of 4.7 days of field work. The 50% corn harvest mark is about even with a five-year average and advanced 8 points from last week. The corn condition for the state rated 53% good, 25% fair, and 13% excellent, and 9% poor, very poor. Missouri soybean harvest, 21% complete. That is a 7-point advancement from last week. Last year, the pace was 17% complete at this time of year. Missouri soybean condition rated 49% good, 31% fair, 8% excellent, 12% either poor or very poor. Missouri's pasture condition rated 68% either fair or good, 24% poor, and 7% very poor. The topsoil moisture condition for the state rated 50% adequate, 37% short, 7% surplus, and 9% very short. And the subsoil condition rated 56% adequate, 26% short, 8% surplus, and 10% very short. Iowa had 1.2 days suitable for field work during the week. Topsoil moisture condition rated 1% short, 54% adequate, 45% surplus. Subsoil moisture condition rated 5% short, 61% adequate, and 34% surplus. 85% of corn has reached maturity. That's 3 percentage points behind the 5-year average. 7% of corn has been harvested, 13 percentage points behind the 5-year average. Corn condition rated 72% good to excellent. 81% of beans are dropping leaves. That's 9 percentage points behind the 5-year average. And 5% of soybeans have been harvested, which is a 33% point margin behind the 5-year average. Soybean condition rated 70% good to excellent. Pasture condition 69% good to excellent. And the statewide average temperature was also at 61.8 degrees, 4 degrees above normal. Rains also in various parts of the U.S. also seem to have varying degrees of impact regarding progress of some of the nation's crops. Here's more with Rod Bain.
8: Recent wet weather at the end of September in some of our nation's growing areas, perhaps reflected in USDA's latest crop progress report. Agriculture Department Chief Meteorologist Brad Rippey says for the period ending October 4th,
9: we do have some maturity delays, primarily across the eastern reaches of the Corn Belt, notably in Michigan. Only 30% of the corn fully mature. Another problem we are seeing is a deterioration in those corn conditions. We are seeing delays related both to rain and late development. So in Ohio, for example, 65% of the soybeans dropping leaves, 23 percentage points behind the five-year average. We did see that heavy rain that affected the Midwest also arcing across parts of the Great Plains and the northern panhandle of Texas and western Oklahoma. Parts of Kansas were hit by some very heavy showers. We'll have to keep an eye on the cotton crop in those areas to see if there was any degradation of quality.
8: I'm Rod Bain reporting for the U.S. Department of Agriculture in Washington, D.C.
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10: Here's a look at your forecast. Ample sunshine expected this afternoon, with daytime highs approaching 79. Clear skies again tonight, lows dip down to about 57.

0: Daytime highs approaching 80.
1: Tomorrow,
0: mainly clear skies. Mainly sunny skies and dry. Thursday and Friday, low 70s. Thursday, mid-70s by Friday. I'm staff meteorologist Derek Height. Currently, it's 77 degrees.
2: December corn up 10 and 3 quarters at 508. March up 10 and 3 quarters at 522 and a quarter. May up 10 and a half at 529. November soybeans up 22 and a quarter at 1303. January up 21 and 3 quarters at 1319 and a quarter. March up 20 and 3 quarters at 1328 and 3 quarters. December Chicago wheat up 12 at 704 and a quarter. March up 11 and a quarter at 717 and a half. July up 11 and a quarter at 724. December live cattle up 412 at 224.10. February up 512 at 227.17. November feeder cattle up 815 at 338.27. January up 922 at 331.82. March up 957 at 327.87. December lean hogs down 0.57 at 70.37. 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
1: Here's a look at your forecast. Ample sunshine expected this afternoon, with daytime highs approaching 79. Clear skies again tonight, lows level off around 58. Mainly sunny skies tomorrow, high temperatures reach up to 79. Mainly clear skies and dry Thursday and Friday, low 70s Thursday, mid 70s by Friday. I'm staff meteorologist Derek Height. Right now, it's 79 degrees.
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1: NBC News Radio. I'm Chris Caraggio.
2: President Trump is in Maryland to announce an investment in a submarine facility in Baltimore. He's highlighting the $3.7 billion investment from defense contractor Anduril in a Baltimore shipyard to manufacture parts for Virginia-class submarines. The president said the project is part of his broader effort to rebuild the military and create jobs. A vast majority of Americans say President Trump's taxpayer-funded ads are inappropriate. Wendy Swanson has more.
3: That's according to a new Reuters-Ipsos poll released this week. The 30-second ads feature Trump criticizing communism and socialism. The survey found that 86% of American adults disapprove of Trump's $20 million ag campaign. After receiving backlash from both sides of the aisle, Trump said on Monday that future ads will be paid for by his super PAC, MAGA, Inc.
2: France is being rocked by student protests, which have now become a national crisis, with hundreds of schools forced to close and more than 5,000 taken into police custody. Students, teachers, and police alike have seen injuries. Tomorrow marks the third anniversary of the Hamas attack on Israel launched from Gaza that resulted in more than 1,200 deaths, several hundred kidnappings, and a war with no end in sight. Sarah Lee Kessler reports.
4: There is nowhere in the world that Jews are safe right now.
5: Yael Eckstein is president of the International Fellowship of Christians and Jews. She wants people to remember the victims of October 7th, innocent people at a music festival in southern Israel, and residents of a kibbutz, including children and babies, who were shot, strangled, beheaded, and burned alive.
4: We need to stand together, Jews, Christians, and anyone else who values life and freedom, because October 7th began a wave of hatred.
5: Epstein notes an uptick on attacks on churches as well as synagogues.
4: Once there's hatred towards Jews, everyone is at risk.
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7: And we thank you for joining us for a news check on Regional Radio. Bethany's Board of Aldermen will be receiving equipment in an effort to perform diagnostics to determine the cause of power blanks, which have been experienced by the City of Bethany electric customers and other customers within the region. The Missouri Public Utility Alliance will be providing the city with the use of Edge Zero power quality monitors that are intended to track power quality, fault detection, line losses, and asset loading in real time. City Administrator Jake Taylor says that the temporary equipment will not come at a cost to the city.
8: They said they're going to provide us with a $20,000 basically machine to check these issues. As long as we install it. I'm going on to the conference on Wednesday, so I'll talk to them about it again. But this is going to, you know, help us try to figure out these issues. The only ask is that when we're done and we can figure this out, we give it back to them. And I said that wouldn't be a problem. So, but it would be a no cost to us other than labor.
7: Electric Department Superintendent Mike Sanders says the information will be providing precision.
9: It will send the signal back to them. You can set it up to send it to my phone, whoever phone wants it, but that way you'll know. And if, like, the west circuit blinks and the north circuit, well, was it the exact same time, and was the east circuit affected too? It's more precise, absolute, so you can't just say, well, it blinked here, did it blink where you're at? Well, yeah, but was it the same time?
7: The electric power blanks were especially prevalent in August. The blanks were not confined to the customers of the City of Bethany, but also among communities that shared the same circuit. Following a discussion, the Bethany City Council agreed to the rates for the use of the Bethany Depot facility. The facility, located between Babe Adams Field and the South Harrison Junior and Senior High School campus, has been restored with as much originality as possible. The facility will be available to accommodate small to medium meetings or gatherings. City Council approved an hourly rate of $30 per hour for city residents, $60 per hour for out-of-city residents, and it'll include a $150 refundable deposit. Community organizations will be provided the use of the facility at no charge. Bethany's Council also renewed the Memorandum of Understanding with the Green Hills Regional Planning Commission to handle code enforcement services for the City of Bethany. City Administrator Jake Taylor says a non-local officer is beneficial because violations are considered to be perceived as administrative and not personal. Dana DeVore handles the code enforcement for the City of Bethany. The MOU for code enforcement for the City of Bethany was approved at a 3-1 vote. Councilmembers Nikki Endren, Dan Robertson, and Larry Wilson voted for the motion. Ron Ausman voted against. And you're listening to Regional Radio.
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10: Here's a look at your forecast. Ample sunshine expected this afternoon, with daytime highs approaching 79. Clear skies again tonight, lows level off around 58. Mainly sunny skies tomorrow, high temperatures reach up to 79. Mainly clear skies and dry Thursday and Friday, low 70s Thursday, mid-70s by Friday. I'm staff meteorologist Derek Height. Right now, it's 79 degrees.
11: December corn up 10 and 3 quarters at 508, March up 10 and 3 quarters at 522 and a quarter, May up 10 and a half at 529. November soybeans up 22 and a quarter at 1303, January up 21 and 3 quarters at 1319 and a quarter, March up 20 and 3 quarters at 1328 and 3 quarters. December Chicago wheat up 12 at 704 and a quarter, March up 11 and a quarter at 717 and a half, July up 11 and a quarter at 724. December live cattle up 412 at 22410, February up 512 at 227.17, November feeder cattle up 815 at 338.27, January up 922 at 331.82, March up 957 at 327.87, December lean hogs down 0.57 at 70.37. With this look at your closing settlement report, I'm Kaylin Lair on TFN The Farm Net.
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1: Here's a look at your forecast. Ample sunshine expected this afternoon, with daytime highs approaching 79. Clear skies again tonight, lows level off around 58. Mainly sunny skies tomorrow, high temperatures reach up to 79. Mainly clear skies and dry Thursday and Friday, low 70s Thursday, mid 70s by Friday. I'm staff meteorologist Derek Height. Right now, it's 80 degrees.
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horseback. Now he's a buckskin, 15 hands, 5-time team rope champion. She never liked him, she don't need him. Hell, she don't even know how to feed him. She ain't a cowgirl,

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1: NBC News Radio, I'm Scott Carr. Student protests in France have become a national crisis, with hundreds of schools forced to close. More than 5,000 have been arrested. The original protest consisted of students joining teachers to protest a lack of staff and resources, and did end when demands were met, but student leaders say the protest has spread, with an unprecedented number of schools now involved.
2: To show their disagreement with what's going on in the country at the moment.
1: Reports say students, teachers, and police alike have seen injuries. President Trump's in Maryland today, announcing an investment in a submarine facility in Baltimore. It's a $3.7 billion investment, he says, from defense contractor Anduril in a Baltimore shipyard to make parts for Virginia-class submarines. Maryland's Democratic governor, Wes Moore, says he's been blocked from today's event after working to close the submarine deal. The White House denies Moore's claim. A measles outbreak in Pennsylvania has now surpassed 1,000 cases. Now New York's governor's taking action following a surge in measles cases in that state. Here's NBC's Ann Thompson.
3: Kathy Hochul declaring a statewide disaster emergency after measles cases surpassed 100 there. The order allowing a wider range of healthcare professionals to vaccinate and test patients for the virus.
1: It's been the largest measles outbreak in the country in 3 decades and is linked to 5 deaths. Senate Minority Leader Chuck Schumer is calling to investigate President Trump's alleged misuse of taxpayer money to pay for government-sponsored campaign ads, many of which feature him, bragging about the largest tax cuts in history and reigniting American manufacturing. The administration claims the ads are public service ads, not campaign ads. Schumer says he'll report Trump to the Federal Election Commission about what he says has been illegal coordination with the MAGA Inc. Political Action Committee. Trump has said that committee will now start paying for the ads. Scott Carr, NBC News Radio.
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5: And we thank you for joining us for a news check on Regional Radio. A Bethany resident facing a felony charge as a persistent DWI offender when he was stopped after being recorded traveling at a speed of 119 miles per hour while heading northbound on I-35 late Saturday evening. Charles Kane was operating the vehicle, and when asked for the reason for his speed, he stated to the trooper, quote, "I was trying to get to my toppest," unquote. The officer detected an odor of intoxicants. The preliminary breath test indicated Kane's blood alcohol level of 0.131. Kane has previous convictions for misdemeanor driving while intoxicated through both Raytown and Kirksville. Bond set for Kane at $25,000. About the man's facing 2 felony counts in Harrison County Court for third-degree domestic assault and first-degree property damage following a domestic incident reported last week. The charges stem from an incident when a confidential victim was attempting to leave property in a Jeep, and George DeLarber picked up a piece of firewood and shattered a side back glass panel that caused an estimated damage that exceeded $750. The action was taken when the defendant was under the influence of alcohol, bond set at $5,000. Another Bethany man's facing a felony charge for DWI as a persistent offender. The probable cause statement filed to support the complaint says Michael R. Bartlett was observed during a traffic stop with a strong odor of intoxicants and demonstrated behaviors of being under the influence of alcohol. The statement says Bartlett has been found guilty or pled guilty to driving while intoxicated for offenses in 2004 and 2018. A warrant has been served for the defendant. Tiffany K. Dykes of Bethany is facing a felony stealing charge following an investigation of a verbal altercation with a juvenile. The altercation stems from Dykes refusing to relinquish possession of keys and a phone to the juvenile. While the altercation was seemingly resolved, law enforcement was then contacted again about the defendant possessing other items. Credit debit card information of the victim was exposed due to her possession of one of the items, according to the probable cause report. And the felony charge is a felony D stealing. Bond has been set at $1,000. 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
6: Here's a look at your forecast. Ample sunshine expected this afternoon, with daytime highs approaching 79. Clear skies again tonight. Lows level off around 58. Mainly sunny skies tomorrow. High temperatures reach up to 79. Mainly clear skies and dry Thursday and Friday. Low 70s Thursday, mid 70s by Friday. I'm staff meteorologist Derek Height. Right now, it's 80 degrees.
5: MIAA basketball media day held today in Kansas City. It also meant that the preseason poll is out there, according to coaches and to the media. Washburn, the number one team of the men's preseason coaches poll. They received 12 of the first place votes. There were a total of 14 first place votes. And Missouri Western, who was a playoff qualifier a year ago, they are slated as the number three team among the coaches and number four team among the media. Their head coach is Brooks McCowan, who talks about who's returning for the Griffins.
7: We're excited to have four guys that were in the system and played a ton of minutes for us and contributed to a good basketball team last year. And then we have three other returners that, you know, were in and out of rotations, but were part of the group and have, you know, taken some strides and hoping to, you know, elevate their, you know, playing time and be a part of the program this year again. And then we're excited about the new guys. We brought a good blend in of new guys. We've got four transfers from all different various levels. We got two D2 transfers, an NAIA transfer, and a JUCO transfer that we're excited to see what all those guys can do.
5: The Northwest Missouri State University men are slated at number 10 in the coaches poll and number 10 in the media poll as well. Matt Keeley talked about his mantra of playing fast.
8: Our play fast is certainly a style of play. You know, in transition, it's something we work on every day. Last year, you know, we were pretty good when we got to 80. I think we were 9-1 when we got to 80 in regulation. And so that's something that we're going to fight to do offensively. But there's going to be nights, especially in our league, that you go on the road and you're in the second semester and you're in a rock fight. And you know, the style of play may not get there. So we build our culture off of that as well. And so we use faithful, assertive, selfless, and tough. And those are words that our guys hear in our practice in some way, shape, or form that we shape everything that we do. You know, we'll be faithful to your job, assertive in our decisions, selfless in our motives, and tough in our responses. So whether it's a night that we are scoring 80 or it's a night that we're playing a game in the 40s or the 50s, play fast is something that we like to lean on in both of those scenarios.
5: Northwest Missouri State University's women selected to finish fourth by the coaches and the media. Head coach Austin Myers now is in his ninth season, and he also had full retention for Northwest a year ago and was asked about that.
9: Yeah, I think it's a pretty rare thing in college athletics these days. We're really excited about the group we have coming back and that everybody chose to come back. And I think multiple reasons. I think we always talk about the recruiting process. Go somewhere where you could see yourself going to school there and not playing sports as well. Obviously, they're there to play and scholarships and those type of things. But we have a really good community. We have great support at Northwest Missouri through our alumni, our fan base.

0: it's a great community. We have great people in our, you know, on our admin team, our coaches, you know, everybody gets along. It's a good culture there. So, teammates that make each other better, that are hardworking, that are all kind of rowing in the same direction. And, you know, we're honest with our kids at the end of the year where we see them, and that's part of it too. So, I just think, you know, we take good care of them and they enjoy their experience.
1: Missouri Western selected 7th in the coaches poll and then 7th in the media poll. And their head coach in his second year, Luke Scheidecker.
2: Two main players back from last year, Mia Morrell, who was newcomer of the year, and Nakai Harris, who was all conference. And then we have one more returner, Jada Smith, who was has really grown in the last year. And we've added 10 newcomers as well. So kind of in the same boat. Really excited about our newcomers. We've added a good mixture of NCAA transfers, junior college transfers, and then freshmen. We've recruited people who've had great success in their careers, winning at all different levels. So we're really excited about, you know, what they're going to bring. And
1: the Missouri Tigers are preparing for this week's opponent, the Texas A&M Aggies. That game will be at Texas A&M. It'll be also at 11 o'clock start, 9 o'clock start on FM 95.5 on Saturday. And the Tiger Talk with Eli Drinkwitz, the Mizzou coaches show, is going to be coming up for you this evening in the 7 o'clock hour on regional radio.
3: December corn up 10 and 3 quarters at 508. March up 10 and 3 quarters at 522 and a quarter. May up 10 and a half at 529. November soybeans up 22 and a quarter at 1303. January up 21 and 3 quarters at 1319 and a quarter. March up 20 and 3 quarters at 1328 and 3 quarters. December Chicago wheat up 12 at 704 and a quarter. March up 11 and a quarter at 717 and a half. July up 11 and a quarter at 724. December live cattle up 412 at 224.10. February up 512 at 227.17. November feeder cattle up 815 at 338.27. January up 922 at 331.82. March up 957 at 327.87. December lean hogs down 0.57 at 70.37. With this look at your closing settlement report, I'm Kaylin Lair on TFN The Farm Net.
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1: Here's a look at your forecast. Ample sunshine expected this afternoon, with daytime highs approaching 79. Clear skies again tonight. Lows dip down to about 58. High temperatures reach up to 79. Tomorrow, mainly sunny skies. Mainly sunny skies and dry. Thursday and Friday, low 70s. Thursday, mid-70s by Friday. I'm staff meteorologist Derek Height. Right now, 79. On a

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1: NBC News Radio, I'm Scott Carr. Krista Pike is awake and speaking after being critically injured during a botched execution last week in Tennessee. That from her attorneys, Pike had been intubated and on a ventilator as she remains at a hospital in Nashville. Pike survived receiving two injections of pentobarbital during last Wednesday's failed execution. All executions in Tennessee have been paused as a result. President Trump has been in Maryland today announcing an investment in a submarine parts-making facility in Baltimore. A $3.7 billion investment from defense contractor Anduril in a Baltimore shipyard to make parts for Virginia-class submarines. California Governor Gavin Newsom, the latest to weigh in, taking to X to slam President Trump over remarks he made during a rally in Nebraska last night.
2: The President of the United States, the same one who sent in the National Guard into Los Angeles, just invited Iran to take out Los Angeles and San Diego.
1: The White House says Trump was referring to the threat Iran could pose if the regime was allowed to develop nuclear weapons and was not calling for any attacks. L.A. Mayor Karen Bass also weighing in.
3: I, as many Angelenos were horrified by the words that came from our president last night that essentially said that the city of Los Angeles and the city of San Diego were expendable and invited a foreign country to attack us.
1: Bass says the role of the president's to protect the country, not encourage attacks on American lives. Forecasters say a disturbance in the Gulf now has a 90% chance of forming into a cyclone. Will Redmond with the National Weather Service says the system's expected to become a tropical depression over the next couple of days.
4: It looks like once it does become a cyclone, it's going to be steered towards somewhere in the Texas, Mississippi, Louisiana area.
1: He says the storm could bring king tides to South Florida. They're expected to start tomorrow, which could mean even more flooding than the last round. Scott Carr, NBC News Radio.
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6: And we thank you for joining us for a news check on regional radio. The city of Bethany will make an effort to remove some of the city sidewalks that are in poor condition. City plans to take out the sidewalks in poor condition for safety and aesthetic considerations. The city would like residents with a sidewalk in poor condition to notify the city. The city will make a final determination if the sidewalk would be removed by city crews. The city may approach some residents about a sidewalk removal in certain instances themselves. The city does not plan to replace the sidewalks, only to remove them. City Administrator Jacob Taylor talked about the city's plans during Monday's council session.
7: Tearing up sidewalks next year, as requested. We're going to determine if they're in bad shape. If there's a good sidewalk and someone wants it gone, we're not going to tear that up. But if it's, we'll make a determination if it's in poor. Do that.

0: little seed and straw for free, and then they can apply for the program if they'd like or not. It's up to them. It's not a requirement to apply for the program. Just kind of get some of these bad sidewalks up around town, you know, as requested.
1: The city's surplus auction date has been set for November 7th. The auction will include personal property remaining at the former concrete plant site on the east end of the property located between 12th and 14th Streets of Beekman Avenue. Work continues on ground preparations for the new dog park. The fence enclosure will be a 5-foot dark green or black vinyl coated chain link fence. Bids are being gathered for the fencing. Council members approved the annual update to the maintenance agreement with People Service. The rate adjustment is an increase of 3.4%. Council members also approved two sides of the street on the square closed for the entire Market Day event being held downtown on Saturday, October 17th. There'll be a 2-hour period at the choosing of the organizers, when the south side of the square will be closed on that Saturday. The request was approved by a 3-1 vote. The south side of the square will be closed for the entire Scare on the Square event time period on October 30th from 4 until 6 p.m. Bethany's council approved Linda Alderson to a new term of the Bethany Housing Authority and approved Aaron Williams to replace Billy Wendt on the Bethany Parks and Recreation Board. And you're listening to Regional Radio.
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3: Here's a look at your forecast. Ample sunshine expected this afternoon, with daytime highs approaching 79. Clear skies again tonight. Lows dip down to about 58. High temperatures reach up to 79. Tomorrow, mainly sunny skies. Mainly sunny skies and dry. Thursday and Friday, low 70s. Thursday, mid 70s by Friday. I'm staff meteorologist Derek Height. Right now, 79.
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1: Here's a look at your forecast. Lows dip down to about 58 tonight under clear skies. Mainly sunny skies tomorrow. High temperatures reach up to 79. Lows dip down to about 54 tomorrow night. Mainly clear skies. Mainly clear skies and dry Thursday and Friday. Low 70s Thursday. Upper 70s by Friday. I'm staff meteorologist Derek Height. Right now, 77.
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1: On the Central Bank Tiger Network from Learfield, this is Tiger Talk. Tonight's show is brought to you by Harpo's Bar and Grill, the host location of all Mizzou Tiger Talks and downtown Columbia staple for over 50 years. And by Bud Light, easy to drink, easy to enjoy. 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
2: Good evening and welcome to the show from Harpo's in downtown Columbia. Coach Eli Drinkwitz is alongside. Coming up at the bottom of the hour when we have our players show up. A couple of special guests tonight. Quarterback Austin Simmons will be in the house. And also cornerback Sione Lalea will be here as well. So get a chance to talk to those two young men and give them a chance to introduce themselves to you as well. 14th-ranked Missouri will host Texas A&M coming up Saturday at 11 before the 24th consecutive sellout at Faurot Field. Tigers coming off of a dominant 45-17 win over Florida in the 115th edition of Homecoming. By the way, Austin Simmons named the SEC Co-Offensive Player of the Week. Give it up for him. Nick Rodriguez named the SEC Co-Defensive Player of the Week. And so congratulations to both of those Tigers. Please welcome our head coach, Eli Drinkwitz, ladies and gentlemen. Just an observation. The makeup of the crowd is skewing a little older tonight than it has in past weeks.
3: Well, some people got to start taking tests. God dog, it's midterms at some point. These people got to quit drinking and start studying, you know? So,
2: by the way, the bar is open, in case you know, for the first 30 minutes of the show. And so, just your takeaway from your team's dominant performance against Florida.
3: Yeah, I mean, it was a good win. We needed it. Our team responded, you know, after a very disappointing road loss. And so I was really proud of the guys of the way they came out and handled business. I thought, you know, they played really steady. Even when we faced some adversity there, obviously they scored first. We answered. We got a big stop, didn't get any points. They went down and scored to tie the game up. And I thought our offense really started clicking. Obviously, we went 17 points in the swing eight, which was huge. So, you know, really proud of those guys. When you hold, you know, the Heisman front runner, I guess, to 13 yards rushing, it's a pretty good day on defense.
2: 12 yards on his first carry, and he finishes with 13 for the game. Jamal Roberts, 211 yards and two big runs, three touchdowns. Austin Simmons throws for 340 yards. Caden Lee, more than 100 yards receiving. Offense was firing on all cylinders, wasn't it?
3: Yeah. And I think Austin's ability to connect with his wide receivers, again, really good job on third downs. I thought the protection was really strong all day. There wasn't really any issues there. And then obviously to be able to pop some big runs at the end is always a fun way to get points on the board. So it was a great performance, but, you know, like Bill Belichick used to say, hey, we're on to A&M, yep. You know, and that's really what practice was all about today, was, you know, focusing on A&M, but finding ways to improve. The best football teams are constantly working on improvement. They're not riding emotions. They're not riding, you know, hey, we're motivated because of this or that. It's, hey, we're working to improve because this is our craft and we love to do it every day. And so, you know, I thought our guys had a good toughness Tuesday. I wouldn't say it was excellent, but it was a good toughness Tuesday. You know, we're banged up. We are absolutely banged up. We got to try to get healthy as quickly as we can. If any of y'all got juju or Hindu dolls or whatever y'all use, man, we need to get those things broken out, or your parents back home at Pentecostal church, whatever you got to do. We need to get some healing power around here. So
2: maybe burn a little sage in the locker room, something like that.
3: I don't know. I mean, whatever. Jabu, isn't that who on Major League? So,
2: I want you to expand a little bit on Jamal Roberts and just the job that he has done this season. Is it more than you expected?
3: Yeah, I mean, because I don't know that going into the season we expected him to have to be the feature and really to play as much as he is. You know, I mean, I think, you know, even in that first game, we felt really strong.